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1: This one everybody needs to pay attention to. They are saying, like, you know, they're like hotel rooms and airfare
2: B&B
1: changes based on availability, based on demand, uh-huh. right?
2: Yes.
1: That's what
2: yes,
1: demand.
2: And flight tickets.
1: Demand. This is basically saying we're going to see your thirst for a product and take advantage of that by increasing the price just for you for that one product, right?
2: Yeah, exactly. It's called, what's it called? Surveillance pricing.
1: Surveillance pricing. That just sounds creepy.
2: It really does. And the idea is that things like your location, shopping habits, other personal information could potentially be used to customize the price that you see. So there's a ton of evidence that this is happening to on a widespread basis yet, but the technology to do it absolutely exists. But basically, if you sit there and you sit on a product long enough, or you go back to it a few times, the AI will know. And then the next time you go to try to buy it, it's maybe $5, $20 more expensive.
1: So think about this. Okay, so you're desperate for a product, an emergency. Will the AI hike up emergency products?
2: Well, how does it know you're desperate for it?
1: You have a cold and you need to go to work the next day?
2: Product?
1: I don't know, like over-the-counter products. They know you need it. It's a remedy. And they kick it up because you need it that night. I mean, that to me is taking advantage.
2: Yeah. Well, we're going to pay for it.
1: Look out for surveillance pricing.
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0: 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I have learned in every relationship, including the one here at work, when Sisney or Tanya do something different in their appearance, I must recognize it in the first 17 minutes of the show, because clearly they're waiting for a reaction.
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1: Iced latte, please. 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Ooh, and an almond croissant, too, please.
0: Wait, what? That didn't actually happen, right?
1: It happens on PS5.
2: PlayStation.
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1: Now, Ruby, go ahead. 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
1: Screen sharing.
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1: Looking for another date?
2: 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Is it okay for you to open up the app while you're on a date?
1: Well, no.

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2: 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On socials, you know we're at New Hit List. I'm at La Crystal Rosas, rocking with you this hour. Kicking it off with some new Karol G and Bruno Mars.

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0: word hers. 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
1: 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Ayo, on the new hit list, I'm Crystal Rosas. Tame Impala is rumored to be headlining Coachella. This would be their eighth time performing at Coachella, but their first time headlining. Tame Impala, Loser. Now,

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1: It's the new hit list, Olivia Rodrigo, bouncing between the pop and rock charts. 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

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We are the new hit list. Cat's Eyes going to be performing on SNL for the first time September 27th. Here's Animal.

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1: 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And thanks for locking into the new hit list. My name is Crystal Rosas. She's saying she is our modern day Adele. What do you think? Sienna Spyro, Great Expectation, new music on the new hit list.

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1: No.
0: It's getting a lot of backlash. Definitely curious your thoughts on this, so we'll talk through that next.

0: 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It's the V Bros, Mikey V, and my big bro Frankie V, and our bestie Gianna.
1: Marisa, did you see what Apple unveiled yesterday?
2: No, what did they unveil?
0: Oh, I saw this on Instagram. I didn't even know it was real, though.
3: I thought it was fake.
1: So it's real, and they're getting clowned, which is kind of funny, but it's also weird. So they unveiled the foldable phone. They invented the foldable phone game. It's called the iPhone Duo. It literally opens from a pocket-sized 5.4-inch phone until a full-on 7.6-inch tablet-looking type phone, which is cool because it actually has like multiple screens. So you could like be texting on the bottom and watching a movie on the top. So you can do two things at once, which is actually really cool. And Apple says it's the thinnest iPhone ever. Pre-orders start in October. But here's the issue. Internet jumped right in on this thing real quick. Like Samsung. We all know Samsung. They already have this phone. So they said, let us know when you're done reheating our leftovers.
3: Yep.
1: Phone is called, like I said, the iPhone Duo. So then Duolingo had to jump in on the conversation. They joked that Apple named the phone after me and it made me bend over. They're literally getting clowned left and right by different companies. Antonio Brown, the former Patriot, told them where to shove this phone. So you got celebrities and you got other companies that are jumping into the game. This also, is it Wendy's or somebody released like a fry thing, like a foldable fry case, clowning them about that as well.
2: I don't understand why people are such haters. I feel like it's kind of, like everybody loved the Samsung phone when it came out and it folded. Like,
0: I hate everybody in the world is so quick to hate. I want to try this phone. You know what? I'll take it. I hope nobody else buys it. It'll be easier to get.
3: Yeah, probably you could spend the, how much is it, Frankie?
1: $2,000. $2,000.
0: All right, I'm out.
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9: Next. Hey, Alfie, what can I get for you?
10: Hey, Nora, just a nice latte, please. How was your weekend?
9: Not bad, thanks. Mainly working here. You?
10: Me? Well, I was battling gods in the afterlife realm, and after lunch, I fought mercenaries! Ooh, could I get oat milk with that latte, please?
9: Yeah, of course.
10: 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Ooh, and I'll grab an almond croissant, too.
9: Wait, what? That didn't actually happen, right?
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1: 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It's Mikey V with my big bro, Frankie V and Gianna. Hey, Cassandra, are you a fan of candy corn?
2: Yes, I am.
1: Really? You like to eat it? Just clarifying.
2: I actually enjoy it. Can you believe that?
0: That's
2: I do.
0: Wild.
2: I know a lot of people don't.
1: Okay.
2: Yeah.
1: Do you like how candy corn smells?
2: You know, I don't think I ever really thought too much about that. No. I just kind of like the taste of it.
0: Ugh.
1: Yeah. Well, here's the cool thing. Brachas. Brachas, the company that makes it. Or the Brachas, you know, the Brach company, however they pronounce it. They have now put out a perfume described as a blend of cream vanilla, spun sugar, and honey so that you, too, can smell just like candy corn this Halloween season.
2: That's a new one.
3: just what I thought out there. You were the one that said you liked candy corn.
2: I guess I never really sit and think like, oh, wow, does this smell good? I'm like, all right, I got candy corn in a bag, and I'm about to have a little Halloween snack.
0: Yeah.
3: See, now I feel bad this whole Halloween season. Whenever you have candy corn, you're like,
1: just so you know, if you want to get it, September 22nd, coming up in a few days, you can actually purchase this and you can sit and smell the candy, just spray it on your nose and you can understand what corn smells like.
4: And don't worry, I don't think the line will be too long.

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1: Imagine getting a Birkin bag for $35.
2: What do they normally go for?
1: Like $100,000 if you're lucky. Insane. I'll explain more next. I'm a

0: 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It's Mikey V, my big bro, Frankie V, and our bestie Gianna.
1: We've all heard of a Birkin bag, those like $100,000 purses I don't even know how anyone affords them, but they're by Hermes. Well, now everyone's hopping on the jelly Firkin bag trend.
0: Is it a fake Birkin?
1: It's a fake Birkin, but it's made out of like a jelly texture. So these blew up online. First, the trend started in Asia. Now it's made its way over here. They went viral on TikTok shop. But Hermes is obviously very, very mad about it. It looks just like a Birkin, but it's jelly texture and it's kind of translucent. But Hermes is sending cease and desist to like literally everybody. But I mean, this bag's $35. Like, come on.
0: Is there any logos on it? Is there no logos on a Birkin bag anyway?
1: No, I mean, there's no logos on a Birkin. I just think besides
0: people know the look,
1: the actual look, and I think they might have just the look itself maybe trademarked, but I mean, people are loving the bags. There's even this girl, her name's Natalie. She collects real Birkins. She got that dough
0: who
1: to do so.
0: Who the hell can collect a real Birkin?
1: But listen, she loves the jelly Firkin because she says, I can actually take it to a pool. I can't ruin my real Birkin. I can take the jelly Firkin to a pool.
0: I was collecting Beanie Babies as a kid. She had Birkins.
1: It's fine. Everything's fine.
0: We live a different life.
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1: 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Would you do that? Normal or not, hit us up on Instagram at V Bros on Air. 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
1: We're curious if you think this is normal or not.
0: Yeah. So, Lex, you know what an AirTag is, right?
2: Yes, I think so. Yeah.
0: And what do you normally use your AirTag for?
2: I mean, I have one for my dog.
0: Okay. Oh, on your dog. That helps the conversation. And Frankie, as a new dad, I'm curious your thoughts on this.
3: Yeah.
0: But I saw the other day that a parent was putting an AirTag, you know, the kids going back to school the first time in like elementary school, put an AirTag in their daughter's pocket.

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1: We keep seeing this on social media, but we saw a mom put an AirTag on her kid for her first day of preschool.
0: And we're also curious, Katie, do you think AirTagging your child is normal or not?
2: I think that's really not normal. I mean, I understand that we live in a wild world, but you dropped your kid off at school. Where are they going, you know? And there's cameras all over the school. There's security staff everywhere. Times are different. I don't think we really need to do it all that much.
0: Knowing me as a kid, our dad probably wanted to air tag me, but it wasn't invented. I got lost a lot.
3: As an adult, I want to put an air tag on you right now.
0: They did put a leash on me one time.
1: Oh, my God.
3: Did I remember that?
0: Old Mikey wishes there was air tags. I'm serious. What are your thoughts? Is it normal or not? Air tagging a child when they go to school? Hits up on Instagram @VBrosOnAir.

0: 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It's Mikey V and my big bro, Frankie V, and our bestie, Gianna.
1: We've been talking about how we keep seeing on social media moms putting air tags on their kids when they go to school.
0: And we're curious, do you think that's normal or not? Hit us up on Instagram, @VBrosOnAir. 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

0: 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It's the V Bros, Mikey V, my big bro Frankie V, and our bestie Gianna. Kelly, do you know who Alex Warren is?
1: Yeah.

0: Of course, you have this song right here that we all love. Song sits in your head. So he was performing. I don't know if you saw this. He was performing on the 4th in Melbourne, Australia. You saw this, Gianna?
1: Yes.
0: Oh, my God. Like, I feel bad laughing because we love Alex Warren here. He's great, talented, but apparently he's clumsy as well. He shared a video of himself completely falling down while greeting fans. I mean, he just went completely like, bam, to the point that people are worried that he got terribly injured. And then he actually took to it in a funny way, and he posted on social media, said, they told me to break a leg before the show. he wasn't injured. He laughed off the situation, but if you get a chance to watch this video, we can actually post it up. I mean, he took a face plant. This thing looked painful.
2: Oh, can't wait. I love when somebody takes a spill.
1: It was bad.
0: Post Malone did the same thing, yes.
3: But remember also at the Grammys, he had like the headphone issue?
1: I was just going to say that, yeah.
3: Crazy curveball, conspiracy theory over here.
0: Oh, yeah.
3: Hot take, you could say.
1: Someone's sabotaging him?
3: Or he's doing it on purpose because everybody talks about it. We talked about the Grammy performance a ton.
1: Yeah,
3: I feel so bad. He did such a good job. Huh. Now he's falling. We're talking about it.
1: Smart man.
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8: 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How was the weekend?
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0: Boston's number one hit music station, Kiss 108. It's Mikey V with my big bro, Frankie V and Gianna. Angela, are you single?
1: I am single.
0: You are. Okay. I have a very honest question that you need to answer, okay?
1: Okay, I'm ready.
0: When you see a man with a wedding ring on his finger, do you find him more attractive and do you want to go talk to him?
1: Ooh, that's a good question. I mean...
2: That's a yes.
0: Yeah, you're thinking about it. You're thinking about it.
1: A little bit.
2: Oh, my God.
3: But
0: wait, Mikey and Jenna said...
1: If I say yes?
0: No, that's totally fine because it's actually, and this is weird to say, but it's kind of normal. I know Gianna and Mikey are looking at me like I'm crazy, but it's a thing called mate copying. It's where single women like yourself go after married men because in your mind... You're thinking, man, he must be a good guy because he got vetted out by somebody. He got tested by somebody. You know, somebody actually gave the seal of approval to marry him. He must be a great guy. So since he's been vetted, you have this instinct to want to, you know, go talk to him at the bar.
1: Yeah, that's kind of exactly what I think, actually. Because I'm like, you know what? It means that he definitely, you know, made the right move.
3: That's crazy. You're calling it mate copying. We already have a word for it. Home wrecking.

0: 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It's the V Bros, Mikey V, Frankie V, and Gianna.
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0: And the game that Gianna invented, are you smarter than a V Bro? Wherever you are, you can play along as well. So we all play together next.

0: 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It's my Gia V, my big bro, Frank Gia V, and our bestie Gianna.
1: Playing Are You Smarter Than a V-Bro? We got Megan on the phone. Which brother do you want to play against, Mikey V or Frankie V?
2: Let's go with Mikey V.
1: Mikey's in the hot seat. The first person to get two questions right will be the winner. Megan, you get the first one. Megan, Harry Styles just announced the rest of his tour dates, but what singing competition show did Harry Styles and the other members of One Direction get discovered on where they ultimately formed the band?
2: American Idol.
1: Megan, that would be incorrect. Mikey, do you want to steal that for a point?
0: It's the overseas or UK version of it, pretty much, with Simon Cowell. It is called... X Factor.
1: Mikey V, you are correct. The UK version of X Factor.
0: I almost said... It's the UK version. America's Got Talent.
1: I was waiting for you to say that, but you didn't. One point for you, Mikey.
2: America's Idol. America's Idol.
1: Oh, goodness. It is back over to Mikey. Mikey, if you get this right, Megan will not be smarter than a V-Bro. Mikey, iPhone launched a foldable iPhone we've been talking about, which has everyone going crazy. But when did the very first iPhone come out?
0: Like what year?
1: Yeah.
0: What year did the first iPhone come out? I want to say 2008.
1: Mikey V, incorrect. Megan, do you want to steal that for a point? What year did the first iPhone come out?
2: I want to say 2007.
1: Megan, you would be correct.
0: Oh, I was close.
1: 2007. Wow. It's 1-1.
0: That's a tough one.
1: Back over to Megan. Megan, if you get this right, you will be smarter than Mikey V. Megan, football is indeed back. Who won the Super Bowl last year, Megan?
2: Oh, no. I was very much intoxicated. the Seahawks.
1: Megan, what you would be correct. Whoa. The Seahawks won the Super Bowl. Megan, you are smarter than a V-Bro. Congrats.
0: I thought 100% when John said football, I was winning.
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1: Short week.
0: The weekend's basically here. When you're inside, we got the playlist already made. 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

0: 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It's Mikey V with my big bro, Frankie V and Gianna. Alicia, do you have a boyfriend?
1: I do.
0: You do? Okay, so this is great. I know, Mikey, with your wife, you got some pet names for her. I hear them sometimes. Gianna, do you use pet names on your boyfriend?
2: Nothing out of the ordinary besides babe.
0: Okay, so this is where we're getting at. So the positive pet names, here's the top three that girls don't mind their boyfriend calling them. Number three on the list is sweetheart.
1: Cute. A classic.
3: Is that a pet name? I guess so, maybe.
0: Sweetheart. Sweetheart.
2: I feel like sweethearts become more of like a passive aggressive
3: term.
2: Yeah,
3: I'm talking down to you.
2: Like, yeah, okay, sweetheart. Like,
0: that's true too. Okay, this is why I'm running through these, because it states these are the good ones. These are the positive pet names. Number two on the list is love. Hey, love, could you go grab that for me over there? Hey, love, would you like to watch some Netflix? Love as the number two pet name.
1: I feel like that's very British. Thank you, love. Thank you, love.
0: Oh, okay.
2: We're a British household, then. We use that one.
3: You use love?
2: Yeah.
0: Okay. Love, and number one is what Gianna said, babe. Pet name. Hey, babe. Hey, babe. Good to see you.
3: I want to clarify, none of these are pet names. Sweetheart, love, and babe. I've never met an animal or a dog.
0: No, not pet names. Oh, my God.
3: No, I understand that, but a pet name would pet be name a, is a pet name, name of a pet that
0: no,
3: you use on your...
0: No, not at all. No, it's what they call... That's called a pet name when you give like a little nickname to your significant other.
2: Yeah, a nickname for a significant other is called a pet name.
3: I've never heard that my entire life.
2: Mikey!
0: I'm mind-blowing.
1: I thought... Three dogs.
3: Never heard of that ever.
2: A pet name?
3: No.
2: A pet name for your like boyfriend or girlfriend.
3: It's a name that's... Not a name. How I would understand that is a name that you wouldn't name your pet, but you call your boyfriend or girlfriend that name.
2: I understand your logic. It's just not that.
0: No, okay, it's not sweetheart.
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8: Next. 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
0: Haley, why are you smiling?
2: I narrowly escaped getting a parking ticket, and that felt really good.
1: Narrowly escaped? How'd you narrowly escape?
2: I woke up and I saw my car and I realized I had to move it. I ran out of the house and I moved it. And then as I came back to park, the meter maid was there giving someone else a ticket.
0: There are times when I've walked out and the meter maid has given me a ticket, and no matter what you say, they don't give a crap.
1: They don't care.
2: They don't care. No, I know. And I like plead and beg. And so that was like a really big win today.
1: I love that.
0: Yes. Simple things in life. We're happy that it's making you smile. She's

0: 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It's Mikey Villa, my big bro, Frankie Villa, and our bestie Gianna.
1: We don't want you getting scammed.
0: Yeah, there's so many scam calls we all get every single day, but one is costing people a lot of money. Mm-hmm. Don't want this happening to you. We'll talk more next.

0: Mikey V every afternoon on Kiss 108. Got my big bro, my actual brother, Frankie V with me and our bestie Gianna.
1: So, Becca, we know there's a lot of scams going on right now, right?
2: So many scams. I feel like I get 100 phone calls a day.
3: Yeah.
1: Yeah. So there's one call. They call it the four-word scam, and they want people to know about this, okay?
2: Okay.
1: Scammers want to try to get you to say the word yes, and they record it so that they can use that back, because oftentimes when you need to do any type of money exchanging and whatnot, they say, do I have your permission to do this? And you'll say yes, and that'll happen. So what scammers are doing is they're calling you and they simply say, hello, hello, can you hear me? Can you hear me? That's a four-word scam. Or they'll say, they say, hey, and they'll say the wrong name. So, hey, Joe, are you there? And you start listening, you say yes or no. So now they're getting the information, they're getting you to say those words, and they're actually using these against you on other phone calls to scam you out of money. They say if you don't know the phone call coming in, don't answer it, obviously, but don't use the words yes or no to answer these dumb questions.
0: What you're saying is they take your yes, and then mm-hmm. they're on the bank, and the bank says, do you want to wire $10,000?
1: Yes.
0: Yes.
1: Exactly.
2: That's so crazy. Oh my gosh, I never even thought about it that way, and I feel like I'm pretty good with the scams. You totally just taught me that. I'm never saying yes again.
0: I'm just never answering my phone again. That makes things a lot easier.
3: Yeah, you never do, Mike. Yeah,
0: I'm trying to avoid the scammers.
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1: House tour, Sabrina Carpenter here on Kiss 108. It's producer Riley. Yesterday for Topic Time, it was all about friendship red flags.
2: I was thinking about asking Bill about, you know, this weekend with plans, but I'm not sure. I might not be able to be around. There's a good chance I will.
3: Oh.
2: But if you cancel on Billy, it's like you're dead to him.
4: Yes, you are.
2: You hate it.
3: It's such a red flag to me, and it happens all the time. You know, people, it's not my idea, you know, to get together or do something. They contact us and they want to do something and we make a plan and then they cancel and now I'm doing nothing. I could have gone anywhere. I could have done anything. Now I'm doing nothing.
2: Which is funny to me because you are very fun to hang out with. You're actually
3: well, thank you.
2: One of the most fun guys I know.
3: Okay, Ryan?
4: I know. I always want to hang out with you.
3: Okay.
4: But you always seem busy.
3: I'm so busy, which makes it more of a red flag. It's like a neon red flag, right? Okay. I could have gone here. I wanted to go there, and now we made a plan, and they didn't show up.
2: Yeah, at least a couple of weeks ago, I went on the boat, right? So we made the plans a week in advance.
4: Right.
2: Every day he asked me, hey, you still coming?
3: Yeah.
2: Hey, you still coming?
3: I've got another one. I know we're going to go around the room. I know we're going to take calls, but I've got another one, and this one really gets me. When somebody calls you for a favor, okay, they want tickets for something or they want you to help make a reservation for dinner, right? So I go out of my way. I call restaurant owners. I call restaurant

0: general managers. I call people in the music business for tickets. I call them. Oh, I got you the tickets, or I've got you, you're all set for a reservation. They say, oh, we made another plan. What? Or they called someone else over your head. Okay, now I'm sitting here with the tickets I didn't want,
1: right, so
0: and
1: you
0: I
1: were,
0: gave up a favor for.
1: Right, so you were either plan A or plan B, right? In their like quest to get a dinner reservation.
0: But I had to go out of my
1: way.
0: I had to sacrifice a favor. Now I don't want to call that restaurant owner anymore because now he's got empty seats in the restaurant.
1: Yeah, that's a big red flag.
0: Oh, yeah, and you know what? We changed our mind. We're going, what? Hang up the phone and don't call me again.
2: Yeah, it's not easy to be Bill's friend.
1: No.
2: You know? How about
1: it's
2: you, Lise?
1: It's very stressful.
0: Turn it off.
1: I know. My biggest thing in friendships is one-way friendships. And I don't know if you guys have ever had this experience, but about 10 years ago, there was a family. And it's people that you are always making plans with. You're always reaching out to. You're always suggesting things. You're always inviting them over. And then they never reciprocate.
0: Ooh.
1: Like, ever. Like, you've had them over 10 times, and you're like, God, I'd love to be invited over to your place. Like, I'd love to see your house. Or,
0: yeah.
1: And then if they don't want to do that, if they don't like entertaining and they don't feel comfortable, you know, just invite us out to dinner or something. Say, let's meet at a restaurant, right? So there's always, like, ways to do things. Mm-hmm. So, yeah, mine is, like, one-way friendships because they end up being no friendships at all.
0: Yeah.
2: Yeah, you're always the one doing the inviting.
1: Always.
2: Always.
1: Yeah.
2: Mine's similar to yours. It's, you know, when you talk to your friends and they never ask how you're doing. And I know that sounds strange sometimes, but it's happened to me where you talk to your friends and they unload all of their stuff on you and you listen, but they never ask. Everyone has problems. Everyone has drama. Everyone has stuff.
0: Yeah.
2: And they never once say, hey, what's going on with you? It's always them, them, them.
0: Yeah.
2: You know, that's it drives me crazy.
1: I know.
0: God,
1: crazy.
0: This conversation is triggering so more red flags in me. My head feels like it wants to explode.
2: Okay. Producer Riley, I'm afraid to ask.
3: Oh, my God. Well, you and Lisa, I'm completely on board with both of those. But I have a friend that will make plans with me sometimes and then be like, oh, also my boyfriend's coming. Mm. I'm like, well, I don't want to hang out with your boyfriend. I want to hang out with you.
2: Oh, so they make you the third wheel?
3: Yeah, I'm like, he can stay at home. Why is he coming along like he's your dog? Like, leave him at home.
1: Right, it was supposed to be like a girl's night.
3: Yeah.
0: Couldn't get a dog sitter.
1: Yeah. Like,
2: oh, man. I'm going to add that to the list.
0: Oh,
2: that's a good one. Yeah.
4: Woof, woof.
2: Oh, thank you. Thank you.
0: Just saying.
2: Let's go to Jen on line one.
0: Hey, Jen, good morning. What's your red flag with your friends?
5: People that linger.
0: Oh,
2: that don't leave.
0: Yeah. Well, we always said
5: I love to have them over, but 5 or 6 hours, you got to go home.
1: Well, like when you're shutting the lights off and they're still sitting on the sofa, you're like,
2: yeah,
1: we're ready for bed.
2: Yeah, Jen, I'm with you. You got to do what Billy does. So what Billy does, he starts cleaning.
0: Oh, my God.
2: That's the sign that you got to go.
1: Yeah, get out.
0: You know, I've been caught a couple of times recently doing that, but it's not about that. It's just my OCD. I just want to clean off the counter or whatever. I'm not asking you to leave.
2: Right, right. There you go, Jen.
5: We've tried every subtle move. I've tried cleaning. I've tried hinting. I've tried, I'm so tired. Doesn't work.
2: They just linger.
1: Yep.
2: They never leave.
0: Yeah.
5: Yep.
1: That's a good one.
2: Yeah, you got to know when to go.
0: We've always said that in this show. The key to a good party is knowing when to leave.
2: That's right. I do it. I do what Billy does all the time. I start cleaning. Like I had a Labor Day cookout, and it was some stragglers at the end, and it was getting to that time. I just start taking the trash, putting the chairs away, and they get the hint, and they leave. That's what you got to do. You know?
6: One of my red flags for friends is when they can never pronounce anyone's last name right. Billy.
0: Oh, my God.
2: I can add that
0: you
2: to the list.
0: You had to put that in there?
2: I can add that to the list, yeah.
0: Marissa Hardigay.
2: Yeah.
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0: Welcome back into the 5 a.m. Rewind show on this Friday morning. It's producer Riley here. And yesterday for Topic Time, we kind of had a venting session. We love when we get to do this with you guys. We were talking about friendship red flags. And boy, did you guys have some good ones. So let's go to the phones.
1: Ashley's on the phone from Beverly. Good morning, Ashley. What have you got?
2: Good morning. I think my biggest red flag is a friend that doesn't pull their own weight. Like, you go to the beach, they'll drink all the alcohol, but they won't help carry anything. Or they, you know, never Venmo after dinner. Or, you know, they drink everything at the party, never help to clean up. They're, you know, the first one there and the last one to leave.
1: Yeah, that's actually a good one. And that's a lot of them all in one. That's a good one, Ashley. Yeah, there are certain friends that come.
2: A road trip.
1: Road trip, go ahead.
2: Yeah, like on a road trip, they never drive or they never contribute gas, but they want to be on aux.
3: Oh, they want to run the music. Yeah, I know. I feel you there. Yeah, and they want to do their playlist. Yeah. Or they do what I hate is they play DJ. They don't let the song finish. They'll, you know, 30 seconds, they're changing
4: Skip ahead.
3: I hate that.
1: I know. Who are these people that are in your car?
3: Oh, it happens all the time.
1: Wow.
3: It's the worst. Let the song play. It's called a playlist.
1: Yes.
3: I want to hit 10 seconds of the song, and then, you know, you're going from country to rock to pop to rap. It's like, oh, don't get me started.
5: I definitely have to agree with Lisa, and especially lately, I feel like in my friend group, I'm always reaching out to see what they're doing, and then we're hanging out, and I feel like if I went silent, that, like, I just wouldn't really hear from them. I also feel like lately I've been getting one of those, like, oh, yeah, by the way, I'm having people over this date kind of invites, and I'm like, by the way, if I wasn't in the original invite, then I kind of don't want to go. Like, it always feels like they kind of forgot about me, and they're like, oh, wait, maybe we should invite her. Like, am I in this friend group, or am I not?
1: Yeah, but a lot of people make last-minute plans. It's like, hey, what do you think we do this tomorrow? So there's no time to call anybody until the last minute.
3: I like how she agreed with Lisa and dropped the by the way.
6: Oh, and by the way.
4: There we go. By the way.
3: Some stories write themselves.
7: First of all, I'd like to say that I hate that you guys change your phone number because I've had that number memorized since I was, I don't know, 13.
3: Okay, we're sorry. We know. It was long overdue. Many decades, it was a 617. Now it's 877-617-1108. Out of our control.
4: Yeah, it was an engineering thing.
3: Yeah, we know. We're sorry.
7: But anyways, a friend red flag for me is when you go out or get a coffee or go to breakfast or whatever, and they say they'll Venmo you, and then they never do.
3: Mm-hmm.
7: That goes back to the other conversation the other day, but it's just like, just Venmo. Stop making people chase it.
4: It's true.
3: It's pretty common.
4: Do it right away. That's like, you know what I mean? A hot tip.
3: Yeah, but then you fall into that position of like, did they forget? Should I remind them?
4: Uh-huh.
3: You know,
4: it's,
3: do I say anything? Yeah. You know, you can send them for Venmo requests like producer Riley does.
1: Yeah, without hesitation.
3: Oh, she sent it like, 2 seconds.
1: On the way home.
3: Yeah.
1: From the...
3: Yeah. Where's my money?
8: Good morning crew. This is Cece from Nashua. One of my biggest pet peeves is when you text one of your friends and they don't respond to you. And then you see them posting on social media at the same time.
3: Mm-hmm.
8: Like, they can post on social media, but they can't answer your text. Makes no sense to me.
4: Oh, that's a good one, actually.
3: It is.
4: Like, taking days to get back to you by text.
3: Yeah.
4: I'm always like, you're not that busy. Right? Like, everyone's busy, right?
1: I think,
4: like,
1: I might do that sometimes.
6: I do that, too.
3: Yes, and Billy does it. Riley has not done it to me yet.
4: No, I'm just saying, like...
3: I try to be on it. Sometimes I miss texts, and then I'll text days later when I remember, but I always apologize.
4: Right.
3: But there are people who are just terrible, terrible texters.
4: Yeah.
3: Who you know when you text them, you are not getting a response anytime soon.
1: Am I a terrible texter?
3: Absolutely.
1: Yeah, I thought so.
4: I didn't think you were. You always get back to me.

0: Maybe it's just Justin. I'm not texting.
1: All right, I'll stop texting.
2: So I've got this one where I have a friend that all she does is call and get my scoop and my depth and my woes. And when I ask her, it's her social calendar. It's never about her miseries, her unhappiness, or her happiness, but it's never her. It's always about her social calendar. I think that's one-sided.
3: Hmm. Yep. Very one-sided.
0: Yeah, I think a lot of us have one-sided friends. But
3: that's what I'm saying. One-way friendships where you're doing all of the doing, right?
1: Yeah. Well, it's kind of similar to my red flag for friendships. It's especially when I'm talking to a friend and I'm kind of airing out some of my stuff, maybe personal things going on, things about my wife, my relationship, all that stuff. And they just never, you know what I mean? Oh, the other way around. Sorry. Yeah. Like, you know, never reciprocate, you know, or ask how I'm doing.
4: Or they come back at you with their own problems.
1: Yeah. It's just you want to. I always try to, like, when someone calls me with something, especially personal, I always try to, you know, goes both ways.
4: Yeah.
1: You know,
0: I thought of another one.
3: Oh, wow, Bill, you're really, like, you're kind of an angry
0: I want to socialize, okay, right, with friends. I want to socialize. I want to go someplace nice, do something fun. I don't want to come to your house.
3: I know. I knew you were going to say that. He never wants to come to someone. He never wants to be invited.
0: I don't sit in your house.
3: Like, if I wanted to have, like, a dinner party, I would not invite Bill because I know it would cause him so much anxiety that he doesn't want to come, and I know he doesn't want to come.
1: But what is it about the house?
0: I don't know, but it just never ends. You got to come to the house. No, I don't want to.
3: He wants to meet at a restaurant. Yeah. He does not want to go to your house.
0: Or maybe, you know, in the wintertime, I'll come by.
1: Oh, my God, that's so funny.
3: Okay.
1: He came to my house one time, dead of winter.
4: Very briefly.
1: Very briefly. Yeah. It was a walkthrough.
4: I don't want to be in a house.
3: The car was left on. Like, he was not.
1: Oh, my God, yes.
4: Now that I think of it, I did leave the car running. I said, oh, this is nice. I love the kitchen.
3: Okay. Okay.
4: God, you have such a big yard, Justin. Listen, I got to go.
1: Yeah. Yeah, you did. Oh, my God, dead of winter. You walked right through my house and back in the car.
4: I said hello downstairs to everybody.
1: While it was still running.
5: I just wanted to add, it drives me bananas when friends get jealous that you have other friends. Like when your good friends are possessive over your time.
1: Ooh,
0: I've had that too.
1: I have something similar going on now with that.
3: Oh, really?
1: Yeah.
3: Does this person know they're possessive?
1: No. And the question is, should we tell them? But we don't really know. People are like that. They don't like when people have other friends.
0: Oh, but do you have friends who think that friend is too much?
1: Yes.
0: Oh, boy.
1: Yeah.
0: Well, that's uncomfortable at the house party.
1: Yeah.
0: Oh, well, what's his name coming?
1: Yeah, well, you won't be there, Bill, at the house party. So.
3: You're not coming.
1: You know what? It really doesn't matter.
6: My pet peeve right now.
1: Oh, where'd she go?
4: What?
1: She left. Oh, she went away.
4: She said she had a pee?
1: Yeah, no, she had a pet peeve.
4: Oh.
1: Friendship red flag.
4: She was getting out of the car.
1: Yeah, oh, God. So many here.
7: I think a big red flag in a friend is if they can't pronounce your name and they keep mispronouncing it. Like, I don't know, for example, if my name was Mariska Hargitay.
1: Oh, God. I'm stuck. Yeah, if you missed that, Bill was butchering Mariska Hargitay's. Now I'm butchering it, the name.
0: I'm not saying it.
1: Don't say it, Bill.
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Well, that's a wrap on the Friday version of the 5 a.m. Rewind Show. We are going to give away two pairs of Ed Sheeran tickets today, 7:10 and 8:10 with Billy and Lisa. We're also going to spend some time with the 25th anniversary of 9/11, so feel free to join us at any point during the show. Leave us a talk back, give us a call. 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
2: Good morning. It is Friday, September 11th. 25 years since the 9/11 attacks. People all over the country, as well as here in Boston, being asked to remember those who died on 9/11 and who have died since. First, the forecast: sunny and nice today, highs in the 70s, sunny and nice tomorrow, highs in the 70s. We're expecting rain tomorrow night into Sunday. So top stories again, 25 years since the 9/11 attack, ceremonies and services planned all over the country, including right here in Boston. People being asked to remember the attacks on the Trade Towers and at the Pentagon, the four planes hijacked by more than a dozen terrorists. That fourth plane crashing in a field in Shanksville, Pennsylvania. I remember then President Bush arriving on the scene in New York, addressing first responders.
3: I can hear you. The rest of the world hears you. And the people. And the people who knocked these buildings down will hear all of us soon.
2: Tom Kenton was the director out at Logan Airport the day those two planes left Boston and were hijacked.
4: Close proximity to the targets they had in mind, which were the World Trade Centers. They had the aircraft that they were trained to fly on with enough fuel, because they were West Coast flights, so they were loaded with fuel. We should not forget this day.
2: Ceremonies this morning include New York City, the Pentagon, Shanksville, Logan, the State House, and the Public Gardens. Close to 3,000 people died in the attacks. Even more have died since from illnesses connected to those attacks. At 8:10 this morning, we will have a woman on the show whose mother died in the attacks, but miraculously, she's wearing the ring her mother was wearing in those attacks. Other stories this morning, another Clancy juror now is speaking out about the deliberation.

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1: Left lane crash right now, blocking two lanes on the expressway northbound right at the Dorchester Yacht Club. It's a 20-minute delay because of that. 93 heading into the Lever Connector. Stop and go volume about 10 minutes. 24 northbound, same thing, about 10 minutes heading into from 27 up to 139. For Kiss 108, I'm Lisa Donovan.

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3: Well, we've got two shots at those Ed Sheeran tickets this morning, right around 7:10 and right around 8:10. Be caller 25 when we give you the keyword. It's a 30-minute ride right now on the expressway northbound, right at the Dorchester Yacht Club. The two left lanes are blocked due to that crash. And then 93 heading into the Leverett Connector. That'll take you 10 minutes. For Kiss 108, I'm Lisa Donovan.

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3: I can hear you. The rest of the world hears you. And the people... And the people who knocked these buildings down will hear all of us soon.
4: Okay, good morning, everybody. Welcome into the Billy and Lisa Morning Show. That was 25 years ago, the terrorist attacks that took out the trade towers. As many as four planes were hijacked. Keep in mind, two of those planes hijacked came out of Boston Logan. So we, as locals here in Boston, are very connected to the 25 years ago and what happened. They took out the towers. Another plane landed in Shanksville in a field in Pennsylvania. Another one landed and did incredible damage, killed some people at the Pentagon. And it's just one of those days on the morning show. We really don't know how to handle it. I mean, we're here in the morning every day to provide an escape for people to get through their morning. I mean, they're loading up the cars. They're getting the kids ready for school. They're putting their lunches together. They're dealing with getting ready to go to the office, to go to work, and do whatever they

0: doing the course of a day. And we try to do our best to make people laugh every morning when things like this come up, as it did when we were live on the radio 25 years ago.
1: Yes.
0: You really don't know what to do. What we did, we were live. I actually had to go on the air and say the words, America is under attack.
2: 9/11/2001, I was driving my 18-month-old to a doctor's appointment and listening to Matt and Billy on the radio, and I remember Billy saying how we're under attack, and it was so scary, and I remember them saying, go home and hug your loved ones at night. Everyone just clung to each other. And in my case, I had another baby in June of 2002, 9 months later.
0: Wow. Yeah. To this day, 25 years later, it's hard for me to say those words.
3: Yeah, I've heard that story from people that I've met, of you saying those words. And I think from this show's perspective, it's different. We all kind of come at it from a different angle. You were on the air. Lisa was in New York.
0: New York when it all came down.
1: Right, and then I joined the show a year later.
0: So what are your thoughts on a day like this, remembering back to being in New York City and not knowing what the hell was going on or what to do or where to go?
1: Well, you felt like you were under attack. It was something that is imprinted on my brain. I will never forget it. It was like it happened yesterday. But I knew being in New York and two planes coming from Boston, I knew that we would all be touched. We would all know someone.
3: Mm-hmm.
1: And it turns out that I did. It turns out that one of my best friends from college at Emerson, her mother was on flight 11. She's going to join us on the show at 8:10.
3: Mm-hmm.
1: She has an amazing story to share about something that they found that belonged to her mother that was given back to the family a year later. And it's really shaped the way that she's lived her life over the past 25 years.
0: Yeah. And we're going to do our best to balance this morning on the Billy and Lisa Morning Show. Obviously, we'll be touching. There are services and memorials going on all over the country. A lot of them right here in Boston. There'll be one at Logan Airport this year as well. Obviously, in New York City. Obviously, in Shanksville, Pennsylvania. People remember. The key, though, is a lot of people don't.
1: Mm-hmm. Well, I read that 100 million Americans were either born after the attacks or too young to remember them.
3: Mm-hmm. Yeah, like when I say all angles, Billy was on the air, Lisa was in New York. I was a teenager. I was right down the street in Malden. And producer Riley wasn't even born yet.
0: Yeah, how old were you?
3: You were one.
4: I was one. Wow. And it's crazy because, like, I've never lived in a world without TSA. Like, I grew up remembering and, like, having such a heavy heart for what happened. But, like, I don't feel like it sits on my chest the way it does for, like, you guys. So it's crazy, the different experiences.
1: It changed the world forever.
0: But I'm sure that when you got to school, they probably talked about it, like, once a year or something in the classrooms, right?
4: Oh, for sure. It's, like, part of the history lesson that you learn every year.
0: Which is a good point, because we want to let know teachers are probably having a tough time this morning as they get ready for their job. And when they get to school, they're probably going to have to talk to the kids about 9/11 and what it was and what it means even in today. So if you're out there and you're listening, and I know we have a lot of teachers that listen, and you want to say something, you want to remember 9/11, you want to tell us how it is you're going to talk to the children in the classrooms today, please send us talkbacks. You can start doing that now as you get ready or as you're driving to school. We want to hear everybody's perspective.
3: Yeah.
0: And don't forget, we also have a lot of nurses that listen to this show every morning, and they may have some stories to tell. Anybody that has stories to tell or something they really feel they want to say about 9/11 on this day 25 years later, feel free to use the show. Use our talkbacks. How do they do that if they're new to the show, Justin?
3: Well, first of all, we will open the show up to all of you at 7:30 this morning. And how to leave a talk back with your perspective, with your memory, is on the iHeartRadio app. You can download it, or if you already have it on your phone, you listen to us on KISS, and there's a red microphone that you press, and you can record it right in. So 7:30 for that.
0: And the phone lines are always open here, 877-617-1108. It's the Billy and Lisa Morning Show. It is a very special Friday morning. We'll balance as best we can, okay?
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0: from the Planet Fitness Kiss 108 Studios. We're back with Billy and Lisa in the morning.
1: Hey, welcome back, everybody. Happy Friday to everybody. Not a very happy Friday. It's a very solemn Friday, 25 years since the 9/11 attacks. And we will be talking about it and addressing it throughout the morning.
2: Right, it's a point of reflection for people.
1: Absolutely.
2: So, and however you want to reflect on it.
1: In fact, coming up at 7:30 this morning, we're going to take your talkbacks. We're going to take your phone calls, everything. Anybody who has anything they want to say about 9/11, remembrances, how you've dealt with it since, whatever, how you deal with your children, teachers listening, how they're going to be talking to the kids today and what today means.
3: Even younger people that weren't born.
1: Exactly.
3: Or were very young, like producer Riley. You know, what's their perspective?
2: Well, my children, I mean, obviously.
3: Max and Riley.
2: Right.
1: Okay, so we'll definitely tackle it at 7:30 this morning and welcome your talkbacks and your phone calls and everything. But like we have to do on the Billy and Lisa Morning Show, we try to balance on a solemn day like today. For instance,

0: we're about to shift gears about as big as we possibly can.
1: Absolutely.
0: We're going
1: but
0: from
1: staying very local.
0: Exactly. We're going from 9/11, and now we're going to a huge local eating competition that Justin is just jumping out of his sneakers about because it's local. It's happening at Game On in Boston tomorrow at 1 o'clock. Some of the world's greatest competitive eaters are going to be in town, and we've got Peter, the head of Major League Eating. Now, Peter, that's an actual organization?
2: Oh, completely. I mean, you have Major League Baseball, National Hockey League, and you have MLE, Major League Eating. So, of course it is. Yeah.
0: Now, Peter, a personal question. Do you actually have a business card that says your name and then the president of Major League Eating?
2: So, no, I don't. So, here's what I am. I would say I'm more like the Don King of Burger King. I am a promoter in my spare time because I happen to have been at the table back in the day and a retired professional eater. I am just still hooked on the sport. I understand that it's probably the best way to elevate your brand is to bring in our professional eaters to your restaurant or whatever and just, you know, put on the show.
0: Okay.
1: So, Peter, you were a competitive eater at one point?
2: I was, and I wanted to come out of retirement, Lisa, but my nickname was Pete Pretty Boy DeVicos, and now I would probably be Pete Dad Bod DeVicos. So
3: yeah, that ship has sailed, Pete.
0: Yeah, now there are only pictures of Pretty Boy Pete.
3: Yeah.
2: It's like a Sasquatch. I do exist.
0: Okay, so what is the name of the event, and what does it involve tomorrow?
2: So tomorrow's the North Shore Beef's three-way Slider World Championship, and it's being put on by Andy Ferg, who is the social media guru, almost the David Portnoy of pizza, but for roast beefs. And he is the one who is the brainchild of putting this together.
0: Okay, so how many?
3: Wait, we should explain what a roast beef three-way is
1: for those
3: that might not know who are not from the North Shore.
0: And you're the one to explain it.
3: Well, a roast beef sandwich three-way is sauce, cheese, and mayo. So typically I get it on an onion roll, which is very big, but I believe, Peter, these are sliders. So they're smaller three ways, right?
2: Yeah. So we crafted a complete onion roll bun. So it's a mini version of the actual beef that we would all typically eat at a restaurant.
0: Yeah.
1: And is this like a timed thing tomorrow?
2: Yeah. So it's going to be a 10-minute all you can eat. We have the chef at Game On cooking up about 400 to 450 roast beef three ways. They're going to be 2 ounces of beef, cheese sauce, mayo, James River barbecue sauce. And we think Pat Bertoletti is going to come in and probably win with 40 to 50 of these in 50.
0: Well, I'm thinking between the sauce, the cheese, and the mayo, those bad boys just slide right down, right?
2: Well, you know what, Billy? I will say that we have an undercard event, which wasn't publicized as much. We have Eric Badlands Chugs Booker coming up, and he's a great friend of mine, a mountain of a man. He's going to chug a half a gallon of James River barbecue sauce out of a Das Boot.
0: I'm sorry. Hold that. Could you repeat what Chubby's going to do? Bad boy Chubbs.
3: How you doing, Chubby?
2: Badlands Chugs is going to chug a half gallon of barbecue sauce as our undercard before the main event.
0: Is this something he's done before?
2: So he is the chugging champion of the world. He has traveled the globe, and we just so happened to have an opportunity for him to come in, and he is a beloved human being, and he's just going to do this. Is what he does. He chugs the world one drink at a time.
0: Oh, my God. And now, if you don't mind my asking, Pete, I know you've grown in size yourself. How big is Badlands Chubber?
2: So he's been working out. I think he might be slightly under 350.
0: Oh, yeah.
1: He's a big boy.
3: Pretty big.
1: Yeah.
3: Pretty big, Pete.
2: So, you have some muscle tone there.
1: Well, Pete, can people see all of this go down tomorrow? Like, how can they get to Game On?
3: Can they enter?
2: So, no ages, so it's under 21. It's right before the game, so just walk right in. We're going to have a podcast going out front. We're going to have all the eaters kind of walking around, hanging out. And then you go downstairs, and we have almost like a mini green monster, and it's just going to be, 10 of the greatest world eaters going to be down there slugging away and trying to, take the new world record.
0: Is it too late for us to enter, Justin? Because it's going to be your cheat day anyway, Justin. You can knock down a bunch of these bad boys.
3: I would love to go, but I cannot go. I have something.
1: Wait, I have to tell Pete that we had Crazy Legs Conti, who's a very famous competitive eater from Belmont, and Justin just
3: I put him to bed.
1: Put him to bed.
3: Yeah,
1: live on the air.
2: I know,

0: Lisa, I'm telling you, Justin was secretly texting me last night asking to get into the competition, and I can get him in. So he's not telling you the truth right now. He could be there. How many grams of protein are in each one of these sliders, Justin?
1: The muscle mass.
2: It doesn't matter to Justin. If it's a cheat day, he's not counting anything. He's just downing those bad boys.
3: But Pete, wait, 40 to 50 of these 2-ounce sliders, what would you, like, how would you compare that to a super beef? How many super beefs? Because that's what most people get. What would you think that is?
0: I would say for each slider, it's a super beef. For each four sliders will equal one super beef. So if he's going to put down 40 to 50, he's going to probably eat five of those giant mammoth
4: Which you could eat, Justin.
3: I could put down...
4: Yeah, this is something.
3: Yeah, okay.
2: So it's a 1 o'clock start tomorrow at Game On, which is right next to Fenway Park, and you do the event, and then you go in for the Sox-Royals game. And Justin, we know that everybody going at 1 o'clock tomorrow is going to have one question for Pete.
5: Mm-hmm. Hey, where's the beef?
2: Yeah, I know, Pete. You're saying to yourself, where the hell did they dig that up?
3: Yeah, I know. Well, Bill, you should bring your TV crew. You could cover the event.
6: We've got details on the beef as well as the best buns.
3: Yeah. Oh, boy.
2: Who knows? My TV crew might be there. I just don't know.
3: Yeah, you just don't know.
2: Yeah.
3: All right, Pete. Well, I'll make an effort to try to come by. I'll try to make some plans, but sounds like a great event.
0: Yeah, it's always fun. You know, it's always nice to bring some entertainment and some laughter to days like this. So, like, it's a good weekend to have it.
2: And it adds to the fun of the Red Sox game. Red Sox Royals tomorrow.
3: Oh, he cut out. We lost him.
2: I think he just
0: got Kansas City beef. We have our beefs. We're ready to go.
4: There you go.
3: All right, thank you. Thank you, Pete. Thank you very much. There is a Facebook page called North Shore Beefs.
4: Yep.
3: Very popular.
2: Really?
3: It rates all of the different roast beef shops on the North Shore. Because the Super Beef three-way, you know, comes from the North Shore. It's a North Shore thing.
4: It has 50,000 members.
3: Yes.
2: It's a major league eating?
4: No, the Facebook group.
3: North Shore Beefs.
4: North Shore Beefs.
2: All about the beef.
3: All about the roast beefs. The best ones, the worst ones.
4: People are passionate.
3: They're passionate, North Shore.
7: Go back to the North Shore to your roast beef territory.

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1: We have the hottest tickets to the hottest shows, and that means we've got Ed Sheeran tickets coming up right around 7:10 and 8:10 this morning. Just be caller 25 and off you go. But first, we've got Bill's news.
2: Good morning. It is Friday, September 11th, 25 years since the 9/11 attacks. People all over the country, as well as here in Boston, being asked to remember those who died on 9/11 and who have died since. First, the forecast, sunny and nice today, highs in the 70s, sunny and nice tomorrow, highs in the 70s. We're expecting rain tomorrow night into Sunday. So top stories again, 25 years since the 9/11 attack, ceremonies and services planned all over the country, including right here in Boston. People being asked to remember the attacks on the trade towers and at the Pentagon, the four planes hijacked by more than a dozen terrorists. That fourth plane crashing in a field in Shanksville, Pennsylvania. I remember then President Bush arriving on the scene in New York, addressing first responders.
3: I can hear you. The rest of the world hears you. And the people.
2: Tom Kenton was the director out at Logan Airport the day those two planes left Boston and were hijacked.
4: Close proximity to the targets they had in mind, which were the World Trade Centers. They had the aircraft that they were trained to fly on with enough fuel because they were West Coast flights, so they were loaded with fuel. We should not forget this day.
2: Ceremonies this morning include New York City, the Pentagon, Shanksville, Logan, the State House, and the public gardens. Close to 3,000 people died in the attacks. Even more have died since from illnesses connected to those attacks. At 8:10 this morning, we will have a woman on the show whose mother died in the attacks, but miraculously, she's wearing the ring her mother was wearing in those attacks. Lisa Donovan checks the drive next.
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10: Next. Hey, Alfie, what can I get for you?
11: Hey, Nora, just a nice latte, please. How was your weekend?
10: Not bad, thanks. Mainly working here. You?
11: Me? Well, I was battling gods in the afterlife realm, and after lunch, I fought mercenaries. Ooh, could I get oat milk with that latte, please?
10: Yeah, of course.
11: And then Sunday was mostly fighting supervillains. So a pretty chill weekend. Ooh, and I'll grab an almond croissant, too.
10: Wait, what? That didn't actually happen, right?
11: It happens on PS5.
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1: Coming up in a few minutes, your shot at those Ed Sheeran tickets. We're going to give you a keyword, be caller 25, and you're going to go to the show at Gillette. It's an hour ride right now, an earlier bus fire. The three left lanes are blocked right now. Only the right lane is getting by on the expressway northbound at the split. If you're heading out this morning on 93 southbound, that's about a 20-minute ride into the Lover Connector. For Kiss 108, I'm Lisa Donovan.
2: Billy and Lisa in the morning, oh, they're absolutely fantastic.
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1: Now that's songwriting right there. Let me take a ride on your disco stick. You gotta put that in with Bat That Ass Up.
2: Yeah, that was quite the songwriting.
3: Or hold the head steady, I'm gonna milk the cow.
2: Oh boy.
3: Add that in.
2: Yeah. Take you on the house tour.
1: Boy, yeah, you got quite a mashup in the works here.
2: We really do.
1: Anyway, we've got Ed Sheeran tickets right now. Great way to start your weekend. He's got two shows coming to Gillette Stadium. We've got tickets for caller 25, the number two call, 877-617-1108. You'll need the keyword, and the keyword is Gillette.
3: Mm.
1: So today is 9/11, 25 years since the terrorist attacks. At 7:30 this morning, we're going to focus on the day we'll

0: take your calls. You can send us your talkbacks. They can be doing that right now, Justin. How?
1: Oh, they're coming in, and we appreciate that. We would love to hear from you. Leave us a talkback on the iHeartRadio app. Just hit that red microphone button.
0: Yeah, if you want to talk about where you were, what you were doing when it all came down, how it has affected your life or your lives since, again, the number to call, 877-617-1108. So Country Music Award nominations announced yesterday. Ella Langley basically nominated in every category. We're talking Single of the Year, Album of the Year, Song of the Year, Female Vocalist of the Year, all, of course, for Choosing Texas, Mr. Ella Fella.
2: Mm. Come on, baby.
0: Mm-hmm. And by the way, Taylor Swift has a Country Music Award nomination for Single of the Year, I Knew It, I Knew You. And Taylor Swift has already announced, yes, she is planning to attend the award show.
1: So what's this mean, Producer Riley? Is she teasing like the re-recording or something?
3: I think that when she says that she's going to show up, usually she has some sort of announcement.
4: An agenda.
3: Yeah, and she posted on her Instagram saying, I'll see you on November 18th or whatever the date is. So everybody's like, okay, this could be debut Taylor's version. Either being, she loves to do a Tonight at Midnight. So who knows, but hopefully.
0: And this is the first time in a long time she's had a country music nomination, right?
3: Yeah, what'd she say? I haven't eaten my last haul.
0: Oh, yeah, that's right. I forgot I wanted to use that quote.
3: She's so cool.
0: I haven't eaten my last. I'll put that in the mashup.
1: Oh, yes. Yeah, we'll add it in.
0: Spice Girls had a big announcement yesterday, but it was not the announcement that fans were expecting. Fans wanted a Spice Girls tour. When are they going to give up on that? That is never happening. It turns out it's just a singles collection, a box set, to mark the 30-year anniversary of their debut album.
1: Yeah, this is a big story because you had the Dunkin' ad with a couple of the Spice Girls, then this big cryptic announcement, and then it was that. They thought for sure it was something, new music, a tour. They didn't know, nothing.
2: Yo, I'll tell you what I want, what I really, really want.
1: Nothing.
0: Yeah.
1: Nothing.
0: They had us again thinking, oh, they're going on tour, but wasn't there a Spice Girl that was coming into this show this morning?
1: Sporty Spice, Melanie C, is going to be in Boston at Royale Monday night for a solo show.
4: Fun.
1: She was going to come in, but the scheduling did not work out. She did apologize to us, but she was going to be in the studio.
0: So what you're saying is she blew us off.
1: Well, no. I mean, schedules happen. Mix-ups happen.
4: That would have been so cool.
1: I know.
4: Oh.
0: I wonder if she still wears the sneakers.
4: To be in the same room with a Spice Girl?
1: Yeah.
4: That's cool.
1: The behind the scenes is it was going to be a surprise for Billy and Lisa.
4: Yeah.
1: We didn't tell them she was coming. So
0: yeah.
1: I was going to walk her in while you were live.
0: Wow.
4: That would have been the most incredible, like, oh my God, I can't believe who's here.
1: I know.
0: So what does she have going on in Boston?
1: She has a show. She has a solo career. And she has a show Monday night at Royale.
0: So
1: if you want to see Melanie C, Mel C, Sporty Spice, go check her out.
0: Yeah, spice it up. Lizzo is announcing a book tour. She's got a children's book now.
4: Okay.
0: Get Lizzo for the book club, please.
4: I would love to get Lizzo. We need to start working on that. So
0: maybe she'll bring the violin.
4: Dylan, our boss, if you're listening, we need to reach out to her people.
0: Yeah, why not?
4: Right?
0: But you have.
4: I've always wanted to have an artist, a songwriter, do the book club. Like, I keep trying. This is like for 2027, this is my push.
0: And a flute works well with the book club, I think.
4: Yes.
0: You know, you tell a story, you play a little flute.
1: She'll play it.
4: I think it'd be amazing.
1: Yeah, she'll play the flute. The book is called Sasha B. Flutin'.
4: Yep. Mm-hmm. I like it.
1: Yeah, put a call in, Bill. She loves you.
5: What's up? It's Lizzo, and I'm hanging with Billy Costa on the KISS Top 10 30 Countdown. Mm. Oh, my God, bitch. What?
4: Well, she'll never forget when she came in.
0: Lisa, you've got two major book club events coming up like next week.
4: That was a good segue, Bill. I do. Jodi Picco, Hollow Bones. It actually references 9/11 as one of the storylines in it, a very impactful storyline. That's at Big Night Live. You can come to it. It's the link is on my story right now. All you do is just buy the book. You get the book first. That's your ticket in. And then I have at the Newbury Hotel on Wednesday, the 16th, Leanne Moriarty is flying in from Australia.
0: Oh.
4: She wrote Big Little Lies, 9 Perfect Strangers. She has the sequel, Big Little Truths is the new book. And you can meet her there at the Newbury.
0: Aussie.
4: It's kind of sold out, but if I may have a few seats if you want to DM me my personal guest list.
0: Yeah.
4: I'll put you on.
0: Riley, let's try that again. Aussie.
5: Oi,

0: Really?
1: Okay.
2: Was that planned?
3: I don't even know.
0: I always say it to him off air, like, because nobody else responds to him, and he always wants that.
1: Yeah. Want the oi, oi, oi. So Sabrina Carpenter has a new gig. She's teaming up.
2: What's next, Bill?
4: G'day, mate. Let's put another shrimp on the barbie.
1: Well, that never really happens in Australia. Remember that story? This guy made millions of dollars with that whole campaign, shrimp on the barbie. And they were like, nobody does shrimp on the barbie in Australia. Sabrina Carpenter has a new gig. She's teaming up with Dior. It's a new collab.
5: And he tightens his jaw a lot, so I imagine that must make it harder. Because the neck thing all the time. A lot of thoughts in the head, so you gotta... I'm designing a collection.
1: There you go.
3: Oh, that's a big deal. Dior's giving her own collection.
1: Wow. Dior's huge.
3: Mm-hmm.
1: Okay. All right, we're going to... Aaron Rodgers is gearing up for his final season in the NFL. You get ready for this one. Mm. So he brings the Steelers to Gillette Stadium next Sunday. Pat Steelers out of Gillette next Sunday. So this week, he was talking about a couple of his exes, including Shailene Woodley, and something really weird that she said to him as he proposed to her.
6: You know, then I date Shailene, and I propose, and she says yes. Now, she... maybe felt like she was forced to make a decision. She could have said no. But not a couple of days after that, she tells me, you know, before we get married, I got to go f*** this guy. And I'm like, because her story is that I ruined her life and gave her a crazy depression because I left her. But the actuality is she told me that, and then she took off the ring by March. So I proposed in December, took off the ring by March, and we had a couple times where we tried to, you know, get reunited, and nothing ever happened. Mm-hmm. And there wasn't even a relationship in 22 to break off.
7: Does anybody believe this?
1: I'm just trying to think back to when I proposed to Michelle and if she came back with that.
3: That sounds crazy.
7: It really does.
1: Yeah, you know what? Just give me a couple of days. I have to go back and hook up with my former boyfriend.
3: That's really bizarre.
1: What?
7: Yeah, I'll be right back.
6: A couple of days after that, she tells me, you know, before we get married, I got to go f*** this guy.
7: Take it easy. And this is right after she got nominated for an Emmy.
1: Yeah.
7: Shailene Woodley.
3: And she was on the red carpet talking about the sequel to Big Little Lies.
7: Yeah.
3: So it's all interconnected.
1: Emmy is for what? Paradise?
3: Yeah.
1: Is that a new show?
3: Yep.
1: Okay.
3: She's a great actress. I'm actually a big Shailene Woodley fan.
7: Think about that for a second. Will you marry me?
1: Yeah.
7: Yes, I will.
1: Stop thinking about it.
7: But I have to go sleep with another man.
3: That's so crazy.
1: Yeah.
7: Did he make that up?
1: Or explain it. Like, what do you mean? And why?
3: And who was it?
7: Yeah. Well, he's very secretive.
3: He
7: has a mystery wife. No one knows who it is.
1: Yeah. I saw the documentary, did you, on Aaron Rodgers?
7: Yeah. Yep. Mr. Darkness.
8: Hello, darkness, my old friend.
9: No music, no nothing.
8: I've come to talk with you again.
9: Just myself.
3: He has recently reunited, though, with his parents.
1: Oh.
3: So... That was a big deal.
7: Yeah, big
3: family
7: drama.
3: They were not speaking. Mm-hmm. Yeah, so that's good.
1: Mm-hmm. 49ers beat the Rams in Australia yesterday. 27-7 was the final, and the Jonas Brothers were the halftime show down under.
10: I'm stuck for you.
7: Oh, sorry. I hit the wrong button. That was the Bill version. Sorry about that.
11: You're the medicine and the pain. Tattoo is on my brain. Baby, you know it's obvious. I'm a sucker for you. Yeah. Still on the way to blind.
1: Let's go, Australia! It didn't look very rehearsed to me. We were watching the video of the halftime special. Everybody was like banging into each other on the field. It looked like they just said, hey, you want to come down the field? Come on down the field. There was no choreography.
7: Lisa. Mm-hmm. Bill was studying the video up close of Kevin Jonas because his guitar wasn't plugged in, but then he was looking for an antenna.
1: Nothing.
7: That was sticking out.
1: Nothing.
7: He had me put it in slow motion.
1: I'm sticking with this. I'm telling you, he has never played a lick on a guitar.
7: They just put him up there. He's one of the brothers.
1: I kept looking for some sort of an antenna sticking off the guitar because it's remote. Clearly, it wasn't plugged in.
3: Right.
1: Nothing.
7: It looks like he's playing.
1: Just announced Ludacris is going to be part of the Monday Night Football theme. We have a clip right here.
12: It's time. Luda. Monday Night Magic. Closing out the weekend. Luda on the mic. It's football.

0: Yeah, Broncos and Chiefs are the Monday Night Football game this coming Monday night.
1: Luda!
0: Don't forget Practical Magic 2 hits theaters this weekend.
2: Yeah, who's in that?
1: Luda!
0: And finally, this. Alanis Morissette.
2: What?
0: Is coming out with a holiday Christmas album. Doesn't she seem a little angry for holiday music?
3: Yeah.
2: Well, yeah. That was an angry album.
0: I mean, it's just an observation.
2: Yeah.
3: She always has a lot of angst, right?
2: A lot. A lot. Yeah. That album, though, in the 90s, I mean, come on.
3: Iconic.
2: Iconic.
0: Mm-hmm. And there's a collaboration on it with Martin Short. Everything about this project seems odd to me.
2: Yeah. Well, we'll have it when it drops.
3: We will.
2: Count on that.
0: And we're brought to you by Dover Rug and Home. To see if the rug you liked in the store, you will love at home. Well, you can take advantage of Dover Rug's free in-home rug trial. Nobody else does it. Dover Rug is in Natick, Boston, in Burlington. Rugs and the people who know them. And there you go. Let's go to caller 25. And Jennifer in Natick, it is you.
4: Woohoo!
0: Me!
4: Good morning.
0: Good morning, Jennifer. do you know the key word?
4: I do.
0: Well, you're going to have to tell us.
4: It is it's Gillette.
2: Very
0: Gillette
2: good.
0: Gillette is the key word. So, Jennifer, you've got yourself a couple of tickets for Ed Sheeran.
4: Thank you.
0: All right.
2: You're very welcome, Jennifer. Thank you for listening to this radio show. Another shot for Ed Sheeran tickets coming your way 8:10 this morning on KISS 108.

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1: So we're talking about 9/11, 25 years since the attacks, the Trade Towers, the Pentagon, another hijacked plane crashing in a field in Pennsylvania, thousands of people killed. Bottom line, 9/11, 25 years ago, changed the world. And let's go back 25 years ago as it all started to take shape very early morning. Katie Couric and Matt Lauer were live on NBC.
2: We have a breaking news story to tell you about. Apparently, a plane has just crashed into the World Trade Center here in New York City. It happened just a few moments ago, apparently. We have very little information available at this point in time. But on the phone, we do have Jennifer Oberstein, who apparently witnessed this event. Jennifer, can you hear me?
3: Hello?
2: Hi, Jennifer.
3: Hi, Katie.
2: Hi. Can you please tell me what you saw and to give me any information about what's going on there?
3: Yes, I have to tell you, it's quite terrifying. I'm in shock right now. I came out of the subway at Bowling Green. I was heading to work in Battery Park at the Ritz-Carlton Hotel, and I come out, and I heard a boom, looked up, and there was a big ball of fire. I'm now looking north at the World Trade Center, and it is the left twin tower. If I'm looking north. I'm in Battery

0: park right now, and you can hear the fire engines and the emergency crews behind me.
1: God, I have chills all over my body.
2: My entire body right now is in chill.
1: Yeah.
3: I was there. I was in New York. I was in PR at the time. I was there for Fashion Week. Fashion Week was going on. Uh-huh. And I remember I was staying with my sister, who was doing an internship at a hospital on the Lower East Side. And she called me and she was, I was supposed to go to the airport to fly back to Boston. And she said, you need to turn the TV on.
1: Mm-hmm.
3: I really don't think you're going anywhere this morning.
4: So you were in your hotel room at the time?
3: No, I was in her apartment next to the hospital.
4: Yeah.
1: Wow.
4: And remember, this all happened. It was very early internet. So a lot of the reports were all over the radio at the time.
5: This just into our newsroom. A plane has crashed into the World Trade Center.
6: Another plane just hit the World Trade Center.
7: Two planes have smashed into the towers minutes apart.
6: This plane flew directly into the second World Trade Center.
1: Yeah, it was all over. I mean, everywhere. But it was early internet. So everybody was tuned into the radio. It was TV or radio. That was it.
4: Matt Siegel and I were live on Kiss 108 that morning as the first plane actually hit the tower in New York. And we stayed on the air live for 8 or 9 hours just to let people talk about it and express themselves. It was a crazy day.
8: Hi, guys. I just wanted to say I know everyone never forgets where they were when they first heard the news of 9/11. And I always think... I was with you guys listening to Kiss 108 in my car, and I just could tell right away that something unprecedented was happening by the way your voices were, Billy, and then, of course, Maddie. So thanks, guys, for being there for me that day.
4: And let's not forget, hours after the attacks, the president, then President Bush, spoke to America.
9: Today, our fellow citizens, our way of life, our very freedom came under attack in a series of deliberate and deadly terrorist acts. The victims were in airplanes or in their offices, secretaries, businessmen and women, military and federal workers, moms and dads, friends and neighbors. Thousands of lives were suddenly ended by evil, despicable acts of terror.
4: And Lisa, you had a really good friend who lost her mom that day, and she's coming on the show this morning.
3: We were college friends at Emerson, our college friends at Emerson, and her mother was on flight 11, the first plane to hit, and she will be joining us at 8:10 because something really amazing happened to their family a year after the attacks, and she's going to share that with us.
4: And again, we're doing our best this morning. It's one of those mornings that's a solemn morning, but we try to be a happy, a funny show, and we're doing our best to kind of switch gears back and forth. But we want you to, if you're listening, we want you to use this show this morning and send us your talk back. Tell us what you remember, what you're thinking, what you've experienced since.
1: Yeah, and this, I mean, look at this show right here. Billy was on the air. Lisa, you were in New York City. You know, I was a teenager running around down the street in Malden. Producer Riley, you were 1 year old at that time. So you didn't live through it. You were taught it, essentially.
10: Yeah, it's crazy. It's like something that we would learn about in school. And I have such like a heavy heart just thinking about it. And it's not even something that I truly experienced. Mm-hmm. So I can't even imagine everybody like you guys who lived through it, truly.
3: Well, over 100 million Americans are in that same category.
4: Exactly.
3: Either they weren't alive or they were so young they don't remember it. But I think what President Bush said about the way that we lived and our freedom it changed forever.
4: Forever.
3: Forever.
4: Well, Riley mentioned it earlier. She never knew a life without TSA.
3: Right.
10: Yeah. It's like in movies when see people just coming up to like the airport. I'm like, I'll never experience that. I'm always like, how did they get through there?
1: Yeah.
10: But this is the life now.
1: And for that generation, it's up to parents and teachers to teach the kids, you know, about that day.
11: I teach high school history, and one of the difficult things when it comes to teaching 9/11 is that we're teaching kids who they feel that it's so far removed, and it's no different than learning about Pearl Harbor. So for me, I try to really get them to understand that they're the America they grew up in, and their childhood was shaped by 9/11.
1: Yeah.
11: And also focus that on the bravery and resilience of what this day is.
1: Exactly. That's the other part of it. The bravery and resilience, the unity after the attacks. you know, the country coming together as a whole.
4: Absolutely. Not to mention first responders who were running into those buildings and climbing the stairs, and a lot of them never came out. Never came out. But again, send us your talkbacks. We want to use your voices. Tell us what you think, what you're remembering. That's what we're here for this morning. The Billy and Lisa Show, more than ever this morning, welcomes your talkbacks and your phone calls. 877-617-1108, the number to call. Justin, one more time, how do they send that talkback right now?
1: On the iHeartRadio app. If you are streaming us on the app, hit that red microphone and send your message in. We would love, love to hear from you.
12: As a nurse who was working in a hospital at the time of the attacks, it was unsettling because you didn't know if you were safe at work. As far as many other, like the big buildings in general, like you didn't know what the targets really were. So how scary it was, but working in a hospital, you just couldn't leave your patients. Definitely a difficult time.

0: Lisa.
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2: 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We're talking about it. We're trying to balance and shift gears on and off between, 9/11, the solemnness of the day, as well as trying to do some of what we do on a daily basis. One thought I always have, and Lisa, you must have felt it big time because you were in New York City when the planes hit. You had no idea what was going on. You didn't know where to go, what to do. And that still shocks me because I remember the feeling of thinking, was that it? Or is another shoe going to fall?
3: Is there more coming?
2: Is there more coming? And if so, where and how? And in New York, if I'm in New York City, I'm thinking, oh, my God, where do I go? You got on a subway eventually days later.
4: Well, we were stuck there. I couldn't get back to Boston for days. And then I finally went on a train going to Vermont and got off in Hartford. And there was a bomb scare when we got off the train. Mm. It was a horrific time.
3: Well, think about, being here in Boston, being full of fear when the attacks happened, but then being in New York.
2: Yeah.
3: I mean, a whole nother level.
2: Yeah, just incredible. Changed the world forever. It was...
3: And Bill, you being on the air, you and Matt staying on, I mean, that is imprinted in so many people's minds. Their memory is listening to the radio during that time.
2: All we did that morning was the best we could do. Again, it was a long time before we knew what was going on. After the first plane hit the tower, it's like, what's going on? Nobody was saying it was a terrorist attack until the second plane hit.
4: Right.
2: And that's when everybody, even the news on TV, on the radio, they were saying, oh, this is definitely terrorism.
3: Yeah. And here you are, 25 years later, still on the air. Look at you.
5: Billy, on the morning of 9/11, I was one of the people listening to you and Maddie. And I was home with my 15-month-old son when the attacks happened. And I had the radio on simultaneously watching what I was seeing before my eyes on TV, and hearing you and Maddie gave me solace and peace. It was something that was comforting to me.
3: I have probably about 100 or more of these same messages here, talkbacks. So definitely is something people will never forget.
2: That's probably why we stayed on the air so long. I mean, 8-9 hours.
4: Also, the two planes came from Boston. A lot of our families were affected. A lot of our friends were affected. And you guys knew that, right?
2: Oh, absolutely. Once we heard, wait a minute. 4 planes, 2 of them left Boston, Logan?
3: Yeah. And then, you think about the victims. You think about the heroes.
4: Yep.
3: The firefighters that ran in.
4: That's the thing. Those acts of complete selflessness to help other people, to help strangers, was so impactful.
2: It's a good day to think about first responders.
3: Yeah, right. Wells Crowther.
2: Of all kinds.
4: At BC.
3: Yeah. The man in the red bandana.
4: They always have that, the football game, and it's today.
3: Yep.
2: And he got the Presidential Medal of Freedom this past week in Washington from the president.
3: Yeah, he saved up to 18 people's lives. He just kept running back up the stairs.
2: 3 times back into a burning building.
3: Yeah.
2: And a building about to collapse.
3: Yep. In the entertainment world, Pete Davidson's father.
2: Yes.
3: There's this really eerie shot of the fire truck that his father was on racing to the towers.
2: Wow.
3: God.
6: I was only 6 years old, and so when it happened, I remember having to leave school early, but I also remember, when you were a kid and you left school early, it was fun, it was happy, but it felt different. I remember feeling like, this is not a good thing, and I don't know what's happening, but I'm leaving school early and I don't know why.
2: Yeah. And that's a big job for teachers today with kids arriving in classrooms. They do have recommendations. Like they say, gently bring the topic up if the children don't in the classroom.
3: Mm.
2: And beware of the age of the child. But they're going to have to address it in some way because kids are going to come into school and say,
4: with questions.
2: Yeah, what? 9/11? What is it? What?
3: Yeah, I have not had a conversation with my son yet. He is 9 years old.
2: Yeah.
3: So I'm curious to see how they're going to present it in school today.
2: Yeah. And maybe start by saying, what do you know about 9/11?
3: Yeah. Get their read on it.
7: Yeah. I was a student teacher on 9/11, 2001. Way to learn a lot about teaching in hard moments right away. Still teaching 25 years later. And our focus today will be just on doing good. All the helpers that were out there, all the good that happened on a hard day. there's a cool website called 911day.org, and my kids have all committed to ways they're going to help their community, just like all the helpers did on that hard day 25 years ago.
4: That's a nice way of reflecting on it.
2: There are going to be some services and memorials here in Boston, too, obviously. One at the State House, one at Public Gardens.
4: And all of the flags that were placed, the 3,000 flags, were placed by children who were were not alive.
2: Mm-hmm. 3,000 flags on the Public Gardens right now.
4: Right.
3: Incredible. And there's another moment of silence as well.
2: For the people who have died since 9/11.
3: Yeah.
2: From illnesses caused by the asbestos and everything else in the air, the result of the attacks.
0: I just want to mention a coworker that I had the privilege to work with, Deb Turco. She's the physician's assistant. She lost her life to cancer some time ago as a result of helping at Ground Zero after the attacks. She had young children. She touched the lives of so many people in her career, and I hope those that were close to her know how many lives that she's touched.
3: Mm. Mm. Yeah, tough day. Tough day. 25 years on this, you know?
2: Yeah, it's going to be a solemn day all day, I think, today for a lot of different people. The good news is they'll be sharing memories, but they'll also be sharing stories of people who really went beyond the call.
3: Yeah.
2: So keep that in mind, the doctors, the nurses, the firefighters, the first responders of all types. Don't forget, all of a sudden, hospitals in New York City were jammed. You know, cars were coming in left and right with people that needed treatment immediately.
4: I have to say, though, I was at a hospital. I was at New York Eye and Ear because that's where my sister was doing her residency. And I remember very vividly them bringing out a lot of stretchers and things like waiting for people. And the people that came were the firefighters because they were covered in that soot and their eyes were just like so red.
2: And a lot of them are probably still dealing with the results of that now.
4: Right.
3: Yeah, absolutely. And we have so many messages here. We cannot get to them all. We apologize, but we do appreciate you. We will listen to all of them, even if it's off the air. We just can't play them all on the air. It would take too long. We'd have to stay on 12 or 13 hours like you did.
2: Pretty much,
1: Wow, it's crazy to think it's been 25 years. So I live in Boston now, born and raised. But I was working in Manhattan on 9/11, and I know everyone remembers where they were that day. So on that day, I was five blocks from the second plane hit. And I'll always remember it was a beautiful day, not a cloud in the sky, and I'll always remember what it smelled like. I'll never forget that smell.

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2: All right, right after Bill's news, we're going to have your shot at those Ed Sheeran tickets right around 8:10 this morning. But first, we've got Bill's news.
3: Good morning. It is Friday, September 11th. 25 years since the 9/11 attacks. People all over the country, as well as here in Boston, being asked to remember those who died on 9/11 and who have died since. First, the forecast: sunny and nice today, highs in the 70s. Sunny and nice tomorrow, highs in the 70s. We're expecting rain tomorrow night into Sunday. So top stories again, 25 years since the 9/11 attack, ceremonies and services planned all over the country, including right here in Boston. People being asked to remember the attacks on the Trade Towers and at the Pentagon, the four planes hijacked by more than a dozen terrorists. That fourth plane crashing in a field in Shanksville, Pennsylvania. I remember then President Bush arriving on the scene in New York, addressing first responders.
4: I can hear you. The rest of the world hears you. And the people...
3: Tom Kenton was the director out at Logan Airport the day those two planes left Boston and were hijacked.
5: Close proximity to the targets they had in mind, which were the World Trade Centers. They had the aircraft that they were trained to fly on with enough fuel, because they were West Coast flights, so they were loaded with fuel. We should not forget this day.
3: Ceremonies this morning include New York City, the Pentagon, Shanksville, Logan, the State House, and the public gardens. Close to 3,000 people died in the attacks. Even more have died since from illnesses connected to those attacks. At 8:10 this morning, we will have a woman on the show whose mother died in the attacks, but miraculously, she's wearing the ring her mother was wearing in those attacks. Lisa Donovan checks the drive next.
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2: In about 3 minutes, your shot at those Ed Sheeran tickets. Be listening for the keyword and then be caller 25. It's an hour ride this morning on the expressway northbound. The two left lanes are blocked. There was an earlier bus fire happening. Stop and go volume on 24 northbound. That'll take you about 20 minutes. For KISS 108, I'm Lisa Donovan.
3: I love the stories and the conversations.
4: I get

0: And we're back with Billy and Lisa in the morning.
1: So Ed Sheeran's got a couple of completely sold-out shows coming to Gillette Stadium. And, of course, we're sitting on a pair of tickets right now. But we do need a caller 25. And caller 25, if you get through, you will need a keyword. And the keyword's very easy this time around. The keyword is Ed. Ed is the keyword.
2: Nice and simple there.
1: Yep. Can't be any easier.
2: Yeah, I know people are buzzing about these tickets. It's going to be big, big shows for Ed Sheeran.
1: Well, while we wait for caller 25, let's get a couple of the talkbacks in.
2: Okay.
3: Good morning. I want to be a Kiss 108 weather girl like the other two ladies on the show, so here's my bit. It's windy, huh?
4: Okay.
2: It's windy, yeah. It sure is. Yeah. Well, it's hot, huh? It's cold, huh?
1: Oh, yeah. Cold,
2: you
1: know? Huh?
2: Yeah. You have to beat Bill, though. He's the OG.
5: Actually, with the highs both days, about 80 degrees. It's 71 outside the studios now. I'm Bill Costa. Here's Dave.
4: Okay. It doesn't even sound like it.
1: Why do you have that?
4: Is it like...
1: God, here's Jay.
2: It's because it was recorded on tape.
4: Yeah.
2: So it kind of makes the voice more squeaky.
4: Yes.
2: You know?
5: Actually, with the highs both days, about 80 degrees. It's 71 outside the studios now. I'm Bill Costa. Here's Dave.
1: Why am I talking so fast?
4: I have no idea.
1: Actually, degrees.
2: I think it sped you up, honestly. I don't really think you were talking.
1: Absolutely. By the way, the J I refer to is the legendary J.J. Wright, who was on the air for years here at Kiss 108. Shout out to J.J. Wright.
2: Ah, okay. Okay. I like it. Mm-hmm. Well, you know, we do deliver the weather every day here. Lisa is the weather girl on the show.
1: Mm-hmm.
2: When we are out, producer Riley is the other girl that will cover for Lisa.
1: Mm-hmm.
2: Lisa does a great job.
1: Weather, what's the deal with today, Lisa?
4: Why are you asking me? I don't know. Again, you always ask me. I'm like, I'm some weather person. Like,
1: you say the weather before we even go on.
4: Yeah, okay. It's going to be increasing clouds. That's what I've been told.
1: That was such a cool moment on the show. I don't know. What are you asking me for?
2: It wasn't a good day that day.
4: Sometimes, you know what? Sometimes we have our moments.
1: Right? Oh, that was awesome.
2: Yeah.
4: Why are you asking
1: me? So honest.
2: There were things going on.
4: There were.
2: That day. Yeah.
6: Good luck on the Hyrux.

0: Justin, I'll be there. My daughter, who's 21, will be doing it with one of her best friends. So she'll be representing the young ladies of the world. Good luck to everyone.
1: Ah, thank you very much. Yes, I'm running High Rocks Boston in 4 weeks at the Convention Center.
2: Wow.
3: 4 weeks to go. How's it going? How's the training going?
1: It's going. I've been training hard, really focused, dialed in on my diet and my training. It's going to be very difficult.
3: Now, are you doing it as a solo or as a team?
1: I'm doing it doubles for my first one.
3: Ah, okay.
1: So I'm doing it with my friend Mike. People that don't know what it is, it's a fitness race. Basically, it's a lot of running and stations. So you kind of do a station, then you run, and then it keeps going. Things like wall balls, lunges, burpee broad jumps, sled pull, sled push. There's a bunch of
2: How much running do you have to do?
1: So it's 8 kilometers. In each one is 0.6 of a mile. It's
3: but
1: one
3: it's
1: kilometer.
3: In the middle. You're doing cardio in the middle of all these other events.
1: Wow. So, yes. So you do a station, right? Like you push a heavy sled, and then you run. And then you have to pull the sled, and then you run. And so it lasts about an hour to an hour and a half. I'm hoping to get an hour and a half. I don't know. It's a lot of cardio, and it's going to be very difficult, but I'm ready. I got my new sneakers I ordered.
3: Yeah.
1: And I got my new watch, my Amaze Fit.
3: See, how you look is just as important as how you finish.
1: Let's talk about how it looks. It's the watch is tracking all my High Rocks workouts. That's the official watch of High Rocks.
3: Mm-hmm.
1: So it tracks my sleep, my recovery.
3: Just don't embarrass us.
1: I know, I'm very
2: worried.
1: Yeah,
2: just make sure you finish.
3: I mean, you're representing the Billy and Lisa Moore show.
1: My fear is cramping.
2: Oh.
1: I don't want to cramp.
3: Oh.
1: Okay. I was going to have my son come and watch, but I don't want to embarrass myself.
3: Yeah.
2: Well, make sure you do electrolytes, potassium, salt.
1: Yeah, salt. I'm going to bring some gels with me.
2: Yep.
1: They have carbs in them, so I can kind of drink those in the middle of the race.
3: No, I got to be perfect.
1: There we go.
3: There is a very small part of me that wouldn't mind if you came in the morning in a full leg brace or something. You know what I mean? At least the one that his leg can't even bend.
2: Okay, that's Bill Costa saying that. I do not wish that upon you.
1: It's in my mind.
3: The arm cast that has your arm shooting out to the right. And you
1: it would be the legs because they have a burpee broad jump where you basically have to jump and then get down for a burpee and jump back up. And it's continuous.
2: Ooh. That sounds really hard.
1: So, that's 4 weeks. For good thing I took the next day off. So I'll be able to rest.
3: Yeah, you got 4 weeks, buddy. We're rooting for you. You're ready. You're ready to go.
1: Thank you. Do we have caller 25 yet? I don't know what the holdup is.
3: We're waiting on 25.
1: Oh, there she is, Crystal in Attleboro.
4: Hi.
3: Good morning, Crystal.
4: Hello.
3: Where are you calling from, Crystal?
4: Calling from Attleboro.
3: Okay, so Crystal, we're sitting on a pair of tickets for Ed Sheeran, but before we give them to you, you have to give us the key word.
4: Ed.
3: Ed is the key word. Now you're going to see Ed Sheeran.
4: Oh, I love you guys.
3: Yeah, Crystal, can you give me a woohoo?
4: Woohoo!
3: What?
2: All right, that's pushing it back.
1: I know.
4: And I'm dropping off her order right now.
3: Oh, wait a minute. You're delivering?
4: I'm delivering food from DoorDash. Hi, sorry about that.
5: So
4: I'm winning tickets to the Ed Sheeran contest.
3: Oh, my God. This is awesome.
4: I didn't think I was excited. I did. I won. Thank you.
3: Wow.
4: Thank you.
3: Your DoorDash delivery, I love. Thank you for your service.
4: Yes. I'm a stay-at-home mom, so I do it when I'm bored.
3: We love
2: That's
3: you.
2: Great.
4: Okay, the lady was looking at me like, where's my coffee? I'm like, you're going to have to wait a minute.
3: Yeah, I don't care about your tickets. Okay, lady, just give me my sandwich.
1: Talk about multitasking.
4: That's important to me.
3: Well, listen, hold on, okay? And we'll give you all the information you need. Congrats and enjoy Ed Sheeran.
4: Thank you so much.
3: Yeah. That's so cool. All right. So we're kind of mixing it up this morning because this is what we do.
2: Right.
3: I mean, when we come in every morning, we like to know that we're going to entertain people. We're going to give them an escape from their morning, everything that goes on in the morning. We know that. But it's 25 years since 9/11, so we're trying to mix it up this morning. We've talked a lot about 9/11, but coming up next, we have such a good segment because, Lisa, one of your dear friends lost her mom on 9/11.
2: Yeah, we went to Emerson together. Her name's Sonia Tita Popolo. Her mother, Sonia, she's named after her mother, died on Flight 11. She sat two seats over from Muhammad Atta.
3: Oh, God, I can't even imagine. But we'll have her on the phone on the Billy and Lisa Morning Show. We'll do that next. Up.

0: Billy and Lisa.
1: Kiss 108.
2: So we're mixing it up this morning. It's 25 years since the 9/11 attacks, and people are having a chance to tell their stories on the show. We've been getting a lot of talkbacks. We've been sharing a lot of stories. As if it's not enough, Lisa, that you were in New York City when the attacks happened. You have a friend who lost her mom.
3: I do. And I think we all knew that having two planes from Boston, we knew that we would all know someone, right? So that's true. Sonia Titopopoulou is on the phone. We went to Emerson together, and her mother, Sonia, who she's named after, was on American Airlines Flight 11, which was the first plane to hit the towers. So Sonia Tita, welcome to the show.
4: Hi, thank you so much, Lisa and Billy. This is an honor to be on with you both. Thank you for inviting me.
2: Well, let's go back to the actual morning, Sonia. You knew your mom was on a plane. What were you thinking that morning?
4: Well, yeah, thinking that she was going to the Latin Grammy Awards and she was going to have an amazing time visiting my brother. I mean, that's what we were thinking. She was on that Flight 11.
2: So what was your immediate task? What did you do first?
4: Well, when we learned, we were in Dover, and then when we learned that she was on American Airlines Flight 11, which struck the North Tower of the World Trade Center, it was something that the whole world was watching, and just became our family's deepest personal loss. And it's really difficult to describe that. It was just overwhelming shock, I'd have to say.
2: Now, Lisa, where were you when you found out about Sonia and her story?
3: I knew that her mother had been would be going out

0: the Latin Grammy Awards. So when I got back to Boston about a week later, that's when Sonny and I connected, and she told me that her mother was on the flight. And then subsequently, we planned a beautiful memorial service together for in honor of your mother. And your mother came here from Puerto Rico. I want to mention that because your mother was such an amazing philanthropist. She came here from Puerto Rico. She went to Boston University. She met your father, had three beautiful children, was heavily involved in the arts community, the dance community. She was going to the Latin Grammy Awards. She was just such a beautiful force. And and I will always remember that. And you've honestly, Tita, like, moved that forward and carried that on for so many years. But I do want you to share a story of what happened a year after the attacks, what was given back to you, what they found in the rubble.
1: This is shocking to me.
2: Yes, well, let me tell you, just a couple of days after 911, my dad had had an interview, and he had said, my father's one wish was I would like my wife's ring back. And 11 months later, her wedding ring was recovered under 1.6 million tons of rubble at Ground Zero. And for us, that was a real miracle and just proof that love lasts forever.
1: So how did they find the ring under the rubble and find out that it was your ring? How did they get it to you?
2: Well, it's amazing. They found through DNA, and it's something that I talk about in my book, Sonia's Ring, 11 Ways to Heal Your Heart, because having the ring return and the ring recovered, that was the inspiration for my book, Sonia's Ring, 11 Ways to Heal Your Heart. And that's how they found it. They found it under 1.6 million tons of rubble, and they found it through, it was thanks to the DNA.
1: Is that ring on your finger right now?
2: Yes.
0: It's unbelievable.
1: Oh, I almost fell off my chair.
0: One of the most powerful symbols of your family and your love and your connection, and the fact that the responders and the people that were doing the recovery efforts were able to give back things like that to the families that were so lost.
1: Wow. Sonia, I have to ask you.
2: That was amazing.
1: How are you doing today of all days?
2: Well, today, Daddy and I still miss her deeply. It's painful every day. And we're also grateful for the life that we have together, for the love that we had with my mom. And,
1: So you flew down to Miami to be with Dad on this special day.
2: Yes, yes, yes.
0: Tita, we were talking about there are a lot of people that weren't alive during, this time period, or, people that were just, very, very young. But you were speaking at Emerson last week, and I want you to share a conversation you had with one of the students, if you could.
2: Yes, absolutely. So at Emerson, so one of the students had mentioned, well, someone older in my family said, 9/11, it doesn't matter anymore because it doesn't affect, it has no effect on us. And it's irrelevant with so many things going on in the world. And, given that there are so many young people that weren't born when this happened, I think that, the question is, what would we want them to know? And my answer to the student was, the world changed to a before 9/11 and an after 9/11. Or 9/11, and we're still feeling the consequences of that change. And you don't have to have lived through September 11th to help carry its memory forward. I think you can start by learning what happened in the story of just one person we lost, and remember that every name belongs to someone who had dreams, people they loved, and a life that truly mattered. And to learn about the courage of those who helped others that day, and to carry that compassion into your own life and in how you treat people and how you show up when someone needs you. The United States was in a moment of absolute horror that day, but at complete unity at the same time.
1: Yeah. And don't forget, every name, people that lost their lives, they all thought they were going home that day.
2: Absolutely. Yes.
1: Tell us about the book one more time quickly, where people can get it and what it's all about.
2: Oh, yes. Sonia's Ring, 11 Ways to Heal Your Heart. It's a beautiful book about healing, self-care, and love. and miracles can happen. And you can get it on our website. You can get it either on soniasring.com or wellnessworldusa.com. And yes.
1: Well, today would be a good day to get it.
2: Yeah. I say what?
0: Well, yeah. Thanks, Sonia. We really love you, and we're thinking of you and your family.
2: Oh, thank you so much. You know, my mom loved you so much, Lisa, and I'm so, so grateful for your sharing story with my mom and remembering not only my mom, but all of the family members today, because it really, really means a lot. And 25 years later, my mother's love is still shaping my life. And to remember is to care, and to serve is to carry love forward. So thank you so, so much for your time, Billy and Lisa.
1: Mm-hmm.
0: Thanks, Sonia.
1: Thank you, Sonia. That right there
2: thank you.
1: Is why we're here this morning.
0: Right.
3: Exactly.
1: Yeah.
3: I've been chills all morning listening to all these stories, talkbackers in her. Oh, my God.
1: Yeah.
3: Can't imagine.
1: Thoughts and prayers to everybody who's going through it today.
3: Yeah. We'll be right back.
4: 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The best thing about waking up with Billy and Lisa every morning.
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1: What to watch, what concerts to go to, anything you need. We got all the information you need in life.
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6: Next. Hey, Alfie. 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
6: 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Mainly working here. You?
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1: All right, Alicia, you've got a couple of big book club events. You also have a new product line. Let's break it down.
2: Okay, so remember Kaylee Reads, Kaylee_Reads on Instagram. She was the one who made the bookmark. She's from New Hampshire. She was chosen by Olivia Rodrigo to be part of the Daisy Chain Fields Festival out in California. So we had her in. She made the bookmarks for Olivia Rodrigo. While she was here in studio, we asked her if she would make a special Lisa's Book Club bookmark. Well, she has, and they're done, and we're going to be selling them at the Jodi Picoult event on Monday at Big Night Live. If you want to go, you can still come. There are seats available. All you have to do is purchase the book as your ticket in, but the bookmarks will be there. It's an exclusive, and then after that, they will be available on her Etsy page.
1: So what you're saying is it's a book launch and a bookmark launch.
3: Yes.
2: It is, and
3: wow.
2: Kaylee is spelled K-A-Y-I-L-I-E.
3: Yes, and yes. Producer Riley and myself, Justin, will be purchasing these bookmarks. Not Billy, because we're not sure if Billy reads or not.
1: Okay, don't worry about me. I read plenty. I read plenty.
2: Yeah, and then I have one on Wednesday at the Newberry Hotel. It's Leanne Moriarty, who wrote Big Little Lies. Her follow-up is Big Little Truths, and she's flying in from Australia.
1: Now, is the link up on that one?
2: It's sold out.
1: Oh.
2: Yeah, the Wednesday one.
3: Right, but
1: glad I asked.
3: But Lisa, maybe if they DM you, is there a shot?
2: Yeah. I always hold back a few seats. So.
1: You see

0: Lisa's reaction?
1: Sold out.
0: Just saying. Country Music Award nominations announced yesterday. Ella Langley basically nominated in every category: single of the year, album of the year, song, female vocalist, all of it for, of course, Choosin' Texas.
2: Did you want to hear Choosin' Texas
0: sure
2: again?
0: I sure do.
2: Again?
0: Give it to me one time.
2: I mean, we've heard it a million times. I mean, I do love the song.
3: She's from Texas, I can tell by the
0: way. Never mind.
2: Okay, we'll just move on then.
0: Taylor Swift has a Country Music Award nomination for Single of the Year. I Knew It, I Knew You from the Toy Story 5 movie. And Taylor Swift made it clear yesterday she plans on going to the awards.
2: Yeah, is there an announcement coming?
0: I think there has to be. She's always planning something.
2: Yeah, producer Riley, maybe a re-recording?
4: I think if she's going to drop anything, it'll be debut Taylor's version. Because, again, Country, that's her first album. It's coming up on its 20th anniversary in October. She does love to do like a Tonight at Midnight, so you never know.
2: Mm-hmm. What if it's a country album, a new one?
4: I would really love that.
2: What if she was inspired by doing the Toy Story 5 song?
4: Right.
2: And just made a whole new album.
4: Like she's just been in the studio.
2: Yeah.
0: I want all new. Enough of the reruns.
2: Okay.
0: You know, the re-recordings and everything. Okay, she made her point.
4: Well, so when she's been dropping all of the Taylor's versions, she has been releasing songs from the vault, which are songs that we've never heard. Oh, yeah. So we would get a couple new songs along with the re-recordings.
0: There you go. You heard it first.
5: Vault. I think she's one of the most prolific like singer-songwriters out there. She came out with Life of a Showgirl. Now she came out with this Toy Story song. Like, she's always creating.
0: Yeah, always. Imagine being in a car with Taylor.
5: Like she's
0: on a
5: always
0: long
5: writing
0: drive
5: stuff
0: or something.
5: Down, right?
2: Imagine being Travis Kelce, married to her and having conversations. I mean, Travis seems like a smart guy, but not as smart as her.
0: Oh, no. I mean, the whole time they're in the car, she's working, her brain's going. Yeah.
5: She's
0: putting ideas together. Yeah, on phones, making deals. Spice Girls had a big announcement yesterday, but it was not the announcement that fans were hoping for. Fans wanted that much-anticipated Spice Girls tour, the reunion tour. Well, it turns out it's just a singles collection, a box set, which marks the 30th anniversary of their debut album.
2: And put that to bed.
0: Yeah. You know what I mean? Was there a Spice Girl schedule to come in here this morning live?
2: Well, yeah.
0: What
2: Sporty
0: happened to
2: Spice.
0: That?
2: Yeah, Mel C has a show in Boston. She has a solo tour. It's launching. She'll be here Monday night at Royale.
0: Oh, good.
2: We were trying to make it work. She was going to come in, but scheduling, you know, coming from overseas, it's tough. So she sends her best to you, Bill.
0: Oh, of course she does.
2: Yeah, well, she knows that you she is your favorite Spice Girl.
0: Did she send her best or blow us off first?
2: No, she didn't blow us off. No, definitely not.
0: No.
2: Definitely not.
0: Highly recommend you go to the show. Where is it and when? Monday night?
2: It's at Royale on Monday night.
0: Okay.
2: Melanie C.
0: Lizzo is announcing a book tour. She's got a children's book now, Liz?
5: She does, and she's going to play the flute as part of it. It's kind of a music kids thing. I would love for her to do my book club, so we're going to try and make this happen. I've always wanted to have a songwriter as part of the book club because songwriting is very much like poem writing. So
0: that would be a good grab if you can get Lizzo.
5: Right? Yeah, we got to work on this.
2: Yeah, she's very good with the flute. Very good. It's called Sasha B. Flutin. That's the name of the book.
5: Yeah, it's cute.
2: Yeah,
6: that's right. I play a mean skin flute.
5: Well, it's not that, but.
2: Oh. Let's move on, Billy. Sorry.
0: Sabrina Carpenter is waking up this morning with a new gig. She's now teaming up with Dior for a collaboration. We have a clip from the campaign.
7: And he tightens his jaw a lot, so I imagine that must make it harder because the neck thing all the time.
8: Yee, yee.
7: A lot of thoughts in the head, so you gotta... I'm designing a collection.
0: And NFL football, the 49ers beat the Rams. Down under in Australia yesterday, 27-7 was the final. And by the way, in case you missed it, the Jonas Brothers were the halftime show. You're the man.

0: It didn't look very organized to me. You know what I mean, Justin? Well, maybe, you and I—we were watching the video earlier this morning.
1: Was this announced that they were doing the halftime show?
2: I believe it was,
0: but it just seemed like people just wandered out into the field,
1: like spur of the moment.
2: They had a bunch of people in the front, like in front of them. They were on a stage in the middle of the field. And yeah, they were just kind of running around. Didn't really make sense.
0: I think one guy hopping around was like the popcorn guy or something. He had the tray of popcorn.

0: Like, what's going on here? It wasn't that rehearsed. No.
1: Yeah.
0: And for the record, his guitar wasn't plugged in.
2: Oh, Kevin?
0: Yeah.
2: Oh.
0: Well, you know, I try to keep track of this. I was looking for everything, some sort of a remote antenna, anything on a guitar that would pick it up. Because all the other guys had, you know, like remote earplugs in and everything else going on. Yeah. Nothing.
2: Well,
0: nothing.
2: You know what they say about Kevin.
3: He was the first one to come swinging down on a vine asking me to tune his skin flute.
0: Just announced, Luda is part of the Monday Night Football theme now.
4: It's time. Luda!

0: Broncos and Chiefs are your Monday night football game this coming Monday night. 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And there you go.
1: Yeah!

0: more.
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10: Mixed to Santa Claus today. Temps in the 70s. There's a crash in the breakdown lane in Canton, 93 southbound. It just happened at Route 138. 93 northbound. It's still a 45-minute drive if you're headed into Boston from the Canton area. For Kiss 108, I'm Lisa Donovan.
11: Again, it's been an unusual morning for the Billy and Lisa Morning Show. This is what happens when it's a solemn day like this day, 25 years since the terrorist attacks in New York City. We've had some incredible talkbacks through the course of the show this morning, people telling their stories. You want to get one more in right now, Justin?
12: Good morning. Yeah, I remember specifically where I was. It was fifth grade, and we were at lunch. And then I remember they were bringing all the kids back into their homeroom, told us what happened. And it was pretty scary. Like, parents were taking their kids out of school. We were told that all flights were being canceled. It was just really scary time.
11: 25 years ago. And again, we've had some great stories, a very moving story from one of Lisa's friends whose mom died in one of the planes and now wears her mom's ring that was found in the rubble.
13: Yeah, if you missed that last hour, it will be on the podcast, which you can find on the iHeart app, Billy and Lisa in the Morning.
11: Yeah.
13: All of the calls, all of the talkbacks, all of the stories. We had teachers checking in on the talkbacks on how they are teaching kids about 9/11.
11: What to say, what not to say, how to ask questions, consider their ages, everything.
13: Right. I mean, we talked about producer Riley, right, the youngest member of the show.
11: You know,
13: she was a year old.
11: Yeah, and it's a solemn day again. It was a tough time for us deciding everything from the topics, things that we would talk about, how much we'd spend on 9/11. I think it was a great story. Thank you so much, everybody, for sharing them with us on the show this morning. Keeping in mind, it was precisely at this very moment that the second plane out of Boston hit one of the towers in New York City.
13: 9:03.
11: Critical time, 9:03.
13: Yeah.
14: Morning.

0: are so many talkbacks that I'm looking at. I mean, in the hundreds of people from their, you know, memories, people that they lost, teachers.
1: Yeah.
0: There are so many. So thank you to everybody. Keep them coming. You know, we do a wrap up at 9:40. I'll try to sneak a couple in there. Just a really emotional day.
2: I remember being in third grade, and when it happened, we had like those TVs up in the classrooms, and it went on, and the teacher completely shut it off, and the teachers were crying, and we, like, I didn't know what was going on. And then I got home, my mom is pregnant. She was due in December with my little brother, and she was smoking a pack of cigarettes like nonstop, and we're like, what's going on? And then I remember my mom sat us down to kind of tell us what was going on, and we were just all scared. So

0: Fitness Kiss 108 Studios. We're back with Billy and Lisa in the morning.
1: Hey, welcome back, everybody. Happy Friday to everybody. Not a very happy Friday. It's a very solemn Friday, 25 years since the 9/11 attacks. And we will be talking about it and addressing it throughout the morning.
2: Right, it's a point of reflection for people.
1: Absolutely.
2: So, and however you want to reflect on it.
1: But like we have to do on the Billy and Lisa Morning Show, we try to balance on a solemn day like today. For instance, we're about to shift gears about as big as we possibly can.
2: Absolutely.
1: We're
2: staying very local.
1: Exactly. We're going from 9/11, and now we're going to a huge local eating competition that Justin is just jumping out of his sneakers about because it's local. It's happening at Game On in Boston tomorrow at 1 o'clock. Some of the world's greatest competitive eaters are going to be in town, and we've got Peter, the head of, Major League Eating. Now, Peter, that's an actual organization?
3: Completely. I mean, you have Major League Baseball, National Hockey League, and you have MLE, Major League Eating. So, of course it is. Yeah.
1: Now, Peter, a personal question. Do you actually have a business card that says your name and then the president of Major League Eating?
3: So, no, I don't. So, here's what I am. I would say I'm more like the Don King of Burger King. A promoter in my spare time because I happen to have been at the table back in the day and a retired professional eater. I am just still hooked on the sport. I understand that it's probably the best way to elevate your brand is to bring in our professional eaters to your restaurant or whatever and just, put on the show.
1: Okay.
2: You were a competitive eater at one point?
3: I was, and I wanted to come out of retirement, Lisa, but my nickname was Pete Pretty Boy DeVicos, and now I would probably be Pete Dad Bod DeVicos. So
4: yeah, that ship has sailed, Pete.
1: Yeah, now there are only pictures of Pretty Boy Pete.
3: Yeah, it's like a Sasquatch. I do exist.
1: Okay, so what is the name of the event, and what does it involve tomorrow?
3: So tomorrow's the North Shore Beef's three-way Slider World Championship, and it's being put on by Andy Ferg, who is the social media guru, almost the David Portner of pizza, but for roast beefs. And he is the one who is the brainchild of putting this together.
1: Okay, so how many?
4: We should explain what a roast beef three-way is
2: for those
4: that might not know who are not from the North Shore.
1: And you're the one to explain it.
4: A roast beef sandwich three-way is sauce, cheese, and mayo. So typically,

0: I get it on an onion roll, which is very big, but I believe, Peter, these are sliders, so they're smaller three ways, right?
1: Yeah, so we crafted a complete onion roll bun. So it's a mini version of the actual beef that we would all typically eat at a restaurant.
0: Yeah.
2: And do they? Is this like a timed thing tomorrow?
1: Yeah, so it's going to be a 10-minute all-you-can-eat. We have the chef at Game On cooking up about 400 to 450 roast beef three ways. They're going to be 2 ounces of beef, cheese sauce, mayo, James River barbecue sauce. And we think Pat Bertoletti is going to come in and probably win with 40 to 50 of these in 50 minutes.
3: Well, I'm thinking between the sauce, the cheese, and the mayo, those bad boys just slide right down, right?
1: Well, you know what, Billy? I will say this. We have an undercard event, which wasn't publicized as much. We have Eric Badlands Chugs Booker coming up. And he's a great friend of mine, a mountain of a man. He's going to chug a half a gallon of James River barbecue sauce out of a Das Boot.
3: I'm sorry. Hold that. Could you repeat what Chubby's going to do? Bad boy Chubbs.
0: How you doing, Chubby?
1: Badlands Chugs is going to chug a half gallon of barbecue sauce as our undercards before the main event.
3: Is this something he's done before?
1: So he is the chugging champion of the world. He has traveled the globe, and we just so happened to have an opportunity for him to come in, and he is a beloved, you know, human being, and he's just going to do this. Is what he does. He chugs, you know, the world one drink at a time.
3: Oh, my God. And now, if you don't mind my asking, Pete, I know you've grown in size yourself. How big is Badlands Chubber?
1: So he's been working out. I think he might be slightly under 350.
0: Oh, yeah.
2: Well, he's a big boy.
0: Pretty big. Yeah. Pretty big, Pete.
1: So, you know, you have some muscle tone there.
2: Well, Pete, can people see all of this go down tomorrow? Like, how can they get to Game On?
0: Can they enter?
1: So, yeah, no ages. So it's under 21. It's right before the game. So just walk right in. We're going to have a podcast going out front. We're going to have all the eaters kind of walking around, hanging out. And then you go downstairs, and we have almost like a mini green monster, and it's just going to be, you know, 10 of the greatest world eaters going to be down there slugging away and trying to, like, take the new world record.
3: Is it too late for us to enter, Justin? Because it's going to be your cheat day anyway, Justin. You can knock down a bunch of these bad boys.
0: I would love to go, but I cannot go. I have something.
2: Wait, I have to tell Pete that we had Crazy Legs Conti, who's a very famous competitive eater from Belmont, and Justin just...
0: I put him to bed.
2: Put him to bed.
0: Yeah.
2: Live on the air.
1: Lisa, I'm telling you, Justin was secretly texting me last night asking to get into the competition, and I can get him in. So he's not telling you the truth right now. He could be there. How many grams of protein are in each one of these sliders, Justin? The muscle mass.
3: It doesn't matter to Justin. If it's a cheat day, he's not counting anything. He's just downing those bad boys.
0: But, Pete, wait, 40 to 50 of these two-ounce sliders, what would you, like, how would you compare that to a super beef? How many super beefs? Because that's what most people get. What would you think that is?
1: I would say for each slider, it's a super beef. For each four sliders will equal one super beef. So if he's going to put down 40 to 50, he's going to probably eat five of those giant mammoths.
2: Which you could eat, Justin.
0: I could put down...
2: Yeah, this is something.
0: Yeah, okay.
3: So it's a 1 o'clock start tomorrow at Game On, which is right next to Fenway Park, and you do the event, and then you go in for the Sox-Royals game. And Justin, we know that everybody going at 1 o'clock tomorrow is going to have one question for Pete.
4: Mm-hmm. Hey, where's the beef?
3: Yeah, I know, Pete. You're saying to yourself, where the hell did they dig that up?
0: Yeah, I know. Well, Bill, you should bring your TV crew. You could cover the event.
5: We've got details on the beef as well as the best buns.
0: Yeah. Oh, boy.
3: Who knows? My TV crew might be there. I just don't know.
0: Yeah, you just don't know.
3: Yeah.
0: All right, Pete. Well, I'll make an effort to try to come by. I'll try to make some plans, but sounds like a great event.
1: Yeah, it's always fun. You know, it's always nice to bring some entertainment and some laughter to days like this. So, like, it's a good weekend to have it.
3: And it adds to the fun of the Red Sox game, Red Sox Royals tomorrow.
1: We're ready to go.
2: There you go.
0: All right. Thank you. Thank you, Pete. Thank you very much. There is a Facebook page called North Shore Beefs. Yep. Very popular.
3: Really?
0: It rates all of the different roast beef shops on the North Shore. Because the Super Beef three-way, you know, comes from the North Shore. It's a North Shore thing.
2: It has 50,000 members.
0: Yes.
3: It's a major league eating?
2: No, the Facebook group.
0: North Shore Beefs.
2: North Shore Beef.
3: All about the beef.
0: All about the roast beefs. The best ones, the worst ones.
2: People are passionate.
0: They're passionate. North Shore.
6: Go back to the North Shore to your roast.

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3: Crash in Randolph right at the Horse Bridge, backing things up at 139. It's about a 15-minute ride now on the expressway northbound. That earlier bus fire has cleared out. If you're heading out this morning on 24 northbound, that'll take you about 10 minutes into 93. For Kiss 108, I'm Lisa Donovan.
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0: 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It's the morning wrap up with Justin on Billy and Lisa in the morning.
1: Hey guys, welcome back to the show. Wrapping up the Billy and Lisa show on a Friday. It is the 25-year anniversary of 9/11. We've been talking about it all morning long, taking calls, taking talkbacks. We had an amazing special person on the phone, Lisa, your friend who lost her mom.
2: Yeah, we went to college together. She lost her mom on Flight 11, so she joined us on the show and gave us some insight into what it's been like for their family for 25 years.
1: Yeah, it's hearing her story is just, make sure you check it out on the podcast. Yep. So a lot on 9/11 today, a lot of talkbacks. We've been playing them throughout the whole show.
3: 25 years ago, I was working at a dentist's office. And we had the radio on for light music, and things started to come through the radio as to what was going on. And we had the radio on in the break room, which was Kiss 108. And we all took a pause and went into the break room to listen to what was going on and just could not believe what we were hearing. We all started calling our loved ones because we didn't know if the phones were going to go out. It was so unknown and scary.
1: Yeah, it was kind of one of those mornings where, you know, we spend a lot of time on 9/11, but then also that balancing act, right, of entertaining and talking about other things as well. So we did deliver an entertainment report. We did do that, but topic time was mainly focused on 9/11.
4: Guys, thank you for the show today. I just want to share my reflection that, you know, of 25 years ago, I grew up in South Boston, and any of those cities or towns, you know, Winthrop, South Boston, people who aren't from there are always overwhelmed at how loud the planes are. How can you live there? How can you sleep? And I just remember on September 11th how quiet it was without those planes. Such an eerie feeling.
1: Yeah, for sure. For sure. So podcast, iHeart app, Billy and Lisa in the morning to get the show for today.

0: Elise, any plans this weekend, today? Oh, what do you got going on?
1: Yes. Okay. So I will be at the new Big Y in Saugus. It's at 357 Broadway with the street team from 12 to 2. They are celebrating their grand opening there. Everyone's very excited in Saugus that there's a Big Y. They have so many locally sourced, produce and things like that from farms all over Massachusetts and New England. So come and join us. The street team will be there 12 to 2 with me, and we have lots of fun giveaways.
0: Awesome. And when you're done at Big Y with your appearance, you should stop and get a three-way super beef.
1: You know what?
0: Because you'll be on the North Shore.
1: I think I might do that.
0: Yeah. We had Peter from Major League Eating on. There's an event at Game On tomorrow on Lansdowne Street, a roast beef sandwich eating contest. That's going to be at 1 o'clock. That's also on the podcast, by the way. And then finally, we gave away Ed Sheeran the tickets this morning. Sold out show, a couple weeks. And for the first time, I think this has happened. A live caller delivering DoorDash.
2: Crystal, we're sitting on a pair of tickets for Ed Sheeran, but before we give them to you, you have to give us the key word.
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2: Ed is the key word. 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
3: I'm delivering food from DoorDash. Hi, sorry about that. I'm winning tickets to the Ed Sheeran contest.
0: Oh, my God. This is awesome.
3: 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I won. Thank you.
2: Wow.
3: Thank you.
2: Your DoorDash delivery, I love. 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
3: Yes. 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
0: Crazy, crazy, crazy. 5:10, your next shot at the Ed Sheeran tickets with the V-Bros and Gianna. And we're back Monday morning, 7:10 and 8:10 with Ed Sheeran tickets. 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Lisa, have a great weekend. Producer Riley, have a great weekend.
1: Thanks, Justin. We'll same to you.
0: Thank you very much. We'll see you Monday. Bye.
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replay. Hey, good morning. This is McCabe on Kiss 108, Boston's number one hit music station, on a beautiful Friday morning and a day of remembrance in Boston and across the country. 25 years of that terrible morning. Today, remembering those we've lost, those who've been affected in the years since, and the resilience of America since and always. It's Kiss 108.

As if we needed any more craziness on a Friday morning driving into work. Boston traffic. Did you see or did you get caught in the 93 traffic this morning in Quincy? Two lanes were closed northbound right at the Route 3 merge because a bus caught on fire. And like the whole thing burned. Thankfully, no one was injured. No other issues other than the bus caught on fire. Kiss 108.

I love all the New England connections that Olivia Rodrigo's been having recently. Of course, she's going to start her entire tour in Connecticut coming up later this month. And even at her Daisy Chain Field Festival, one of the Etsy artists she had there was from New Hampshire. We actually had her on Billy and Lisa in the Morning, Kiss 108. I can't.

the Red Sox are at Fenway tonight. Hopefully they can make up for whatever happened to the Pats on Wednesday. It's 108, Boston's number one hit music station.

This is McCabe on Kiss 108. So yesterday, Harry Styles announced some more tour dates, a lot of international ones. But it's now coming to realize how big these venues are that he's playing. Like, the one in Rome that he's doing, the capacity is 70,000 people.

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really perfect weather weekend in Boston. We got 77 and sunny today, 74 and sunny tomorrow, but Sunday, of course, there's always one day where it has to pour. Kiss 108.

Donna Larson did that Kiss 108's Jingle Ball back in December, and now 1 week from tonight, you'll see her doing it on the iHeartRadio Music Festival stage alongside Cardi B, BTS, and more. 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

McCabe on Kiss 108, Boston's number one at music station. Is it too early for fall stuff? I actually don't think so. I feel like the second we hit September, it's fair game. Now, I did see a friend of mine post from like Lowe's the other day that they have some Christmas stuff. Like those big inflatables are already out, apparently. And correct me if I'm wrong on that, by the way. But that definitely seems a little too early. Let's get a pumpkin first. I didn't even see any pumpkins out at Wegmans yesterday.

every time I hear a new song from Noah Kahan, like hearing that song Orbiter on Kiss 108, the more I just fall in love with his writing. He's a literal poet. And singing about Watertown on that song is just so good on Kiss 108.

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1208 is Boston's number one at music station. This is McCabe, of course, today, remembering the events that happened 25 years ago on this day. Everyone affected by 9/11, the events of that day here in Boston, in New York City, and everything that transpired after across the country and across the world. Kiss 108.

Kiss 108, Boston's number one hit music station. Hi, it's McCabe. There's another recall on food. It feels like there's literally one every couple of weeks at most. This time, Walmart is recalling frozen berries. So check them before you eat them. I know.

I see the start as the perfect night for a game at Fenway? The Red Sox are playing tonight. But the low is going to be 56. Clear skies and legitimate fall weather. Kiss 108.

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Tame Impala, who does that song Dracula, has something in common with Steve Lacy, who does this throwback Bad Habit. They both had songs in the Spider-Man movie that just came out that are now just absolutely blowing up. It's 108.

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108. His song is My Body Isn't Ready. I don't know if you've noticed this, but him and Taylor Swift have kind of a good friendship going on. Taylor loves his songwriting. Actually had him induct her into the Songwriters Hall of Fame.

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0: I guess you moved on really easily.
1: There really doesn't seem to be a reason to leave your house anymore. 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I just saw Walmart announce that now when you order delivery from Walmart, you can also schedule a Dunkin' delivery to come with it. 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

Yesterday, Harry Styles announced a handful of new tour dates, only like 5 cities in the U.S. and maybe like 7 across the world. The venues he's doing are massive, though. Like, the venue in Rome, 70,000 people can fit in there.

0: Today's a day that weighs heavy on everybody. Mm-hmm. On 9/11, we continue to pay our respects and think about those lost so many years ago. And really a moment that will never be forgotten in anybody's life.
1: Yeah.
0: So this afternoon, we honor them all afternoon long on Kiss 108 while we try to make you smile and bring some positivity to a day like today. It's Mikey V jumping in, doing an hour commercial free alongside my big bro, Frankie V and Gianna.
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1: What?
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0: Is it good or bad?
2: You know, it depends on how you look at it. 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
1: Jody's in Attleboro. Did you hear what happened to the lovable Judge Judy?
2: I did not. What happened?
3: What happened?
1: She didn't die.
3: We'll get that off the table first. I have a heart attack.
1: I was going to say, we all know Judge Judy. I feel like if you're like my daughter who's 13 months old probably knows Judge Judy, and our grandma who's 101 years old knows who Judge Judy is.
0: I will say Judge Judy was our dad's favorite show ever. He would watch it for hours and hours.
1: Yeah, I read that she was making upwards of $900,000 per episode. It was just announced that Judge Judy, after 44 years as a judge, is now retiring.
0: What?
2: No way.
3: Oh, Judge Judy.
0: I think she was the only thing left on TV.
1: You know, man, daytime TV. She said, so she premiered back in 1996 and became one of the longest running and most popular courtroom shows on television, airing 25 years until 2021. Then she made a shift, and there's something different that was going on. But she said, when asked, why are you going to retire? She says, I don't have anything else to prove. I did it.
0: I'm taking that quote. If I ever wrap up this radio job, using it.
3: I did it.
1: So after 2021, it was Judy Justice. That went until October of this year. So it's wrapping up at the end of the month, and then off into the sunlight she goes.
2: Well, good for her. You know what? She deserves a break after all that.
3: I know. Seriously.

0: Are you coming in or what?
1: The V Bros kicking off your weekend on Kiss 108.
2: Amanda's in Westwood. We're going to give you some credit real quick, okay?
3: Okay.
2: Gianna as well. These are things that women invented. Let's give some women love right now. Things that women invented. Are you ready for this?
4: Yeah.
2: Probably didn't realize it, but the woman invented, the woman invented the paper bag. You know, the paper bag when you go to the grocery store, you put the stuff in it.
3: Oh,
2: boom.
3: Oh, thank God.
4: Great.
2: Okay, yep. You know when you go, you're in the kitchen and it's kind of a pain to have to lift up the top of a trash can? You know that little trash can that now has a pedal on it? You can step on a pedal and lift the trash can?
3: Yes.
2: Women invented the foot pedal trash can.
1: See, women always is making life easier. I love it.
4: Yep. Yeah. I'm sure you know when
2: it's out there and it's raining.
3: Out. Trash pedal.
2: Yeah, trash pedal. But when you're driving and you can't see so well, right, and the rain's just hitting your windshield, you know those things called windshield wipers? That wipe the rain away. You ladies invented the windshield wiper.
4: Wow! Let's go! Yes.
2: And finally, for all the dog parents out there, we got a lot of dog parents out there. You know, sometimes you want to have a leash that's not a short leash; it's like a longer leash, but then it's too long, so you need it to be shorter. The retractable leash.
3: Retractable.
2: Bam! Yeah, you ladies invented the retractable dog leash as well.
3: Wow, so practical.
4: Wow. You're sending me down a rabbit hole now. We also invented the dishwasher.
2: Yes, you did. Woo! The dishwasher.
4: Thanks to Josephine.
2: also, the disposable diapers, you ladies got those ones as well. Monopoly, the game Monopoly. Lady invented a game Monopoly as well. So, look at that.
1: All weekend long, we're going to be thanking women for all these things that made life easier.
4: You're welcome.
1: One of our favorites now, Dominic Fike. Here's Baby Doll, commercial free on Kiss.

0: It's Mikey V. Did my credit card get hacked?
1: It is Frankie V. Did I have a dead bird living with me at one point in my life?
2: And it's Gianna. Did I used to do an undie run in college?
0: Answer is next with two truths and a lie after Ariana Grande on Kiss 108.

0: It is time to get to know us a little bit better on a Friday. Two truths and a lie on Kiss 108 with the V Bros and Gianna.
1: We got Steph with us. Steph's over there in Holliston. Are you ready to play?
2: Yes.
0: All right, Steph. Let's kick off the weekend and have some fun. We all give you a fact or a lie. You guess who is lying. It is Mikey V, the younger brother. I had the worst morning so far today. A couple weeks ago, I fell for an Instagram ad. I bought something random on Instagram. Nevertheless, somehow my credit card got hacked. I didn't notice because at first I did like small charges, but yesterday I did a $1,500 charge. That one I noticed, and I've been arguing all day on my credit card company.
3: Shut it down.
1: When you see Mikey be arguing with those credit card companies, it's not a fun morning. I've been there to see these conversations.
0: I got the money back.
1: Yep. Okay, good. It's the older brother, Frankie B. I mentioned a bunch of times I started my radio career, full-time radio.

0: career in Portland, Maine. And from there, I moved on to Hartford, Connecticut. And I remember when I got the job in Hartford, I didn't have time to clean my apartment. So I actually paid a few of my friends to clean up the apartment that I was living in so that I could get my deposit back. And they did it for me. And while cleaning my apartment, they found a dead bird that was living in my apartment, or apparently no longer living in my apartment. So they put it into a box, and they mailed the dead bird to me in Hartford, Connecticut. And I thought I got a nice welcoming package from my friends as I moved away, and I opened it up, and there was a stinky dead bird in the box that arrived at my apartment in Hartford, Connecticut.
1: You're never babysitting Gianna's and my cat, so that's good. Two truths and a lie on to Gianna. What do you got?
2: When I was in college, I used to have a YouTube channel where I would always post, and I was watching my old videos the other day to reminisce, and I totally forgot that I made a video at my school's undie run. Every semester after finals, everyone at Chapman University, where I went to school, would run around our local town, around campus, and through the town in our underwear. Mind you, our college was in this tiny little cute residential town filled with mostly people who were retired, and they would all set out chairs and watch us run around in our underwear.
0: Okay.
1: I'm sure they got excited.
3: Like a good time.
2: Yep.
1: Two truths and a lie. Who do you think is lying?
3: I feel like the credit card. That's like a boring lie, though. Is that a lie?
0: Wow.
3: That's a lie.
1: That is a lie. A boring lie at that.
2: Yes! Clocked it.
3: Yes.
1: Wait, and Gianna.
3: I want them to be true.
1: Gianna, you did the undie run. Frankie, didn't you do an undie run at Fenway one time?
0: I did, yeah. It was for the Cupid's undie run, and we did that. We ran around in my little red boxer shorts.
2: I will put it on the record. At the time in college, I had like the freshman 15 going on. I was so insecure over my body. I did my undie run in a piglet onesie because I didn't want to be in my underwear. So I was the only one in clothes at the undie run.
3: Yourself out.
1: It's all good. A piglet onesie sounds fun.
2: It was fun.
1: Two truths and a lie. Thank you for playing with Kiss 108.
3: That's amazing.
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0: you're a fan of Halloween, you're going to love this, especially on a Friday, Kiss 108. It's Mikey V, Frankie V, and Gianna.
1: Yeah, it's really cool. Ashley's in Ashland right now. Did you see what Oreo Cookies is releasing for Halloween?
2: Pumpkin Spice, I'm guessing. No, is there a new one?
1: Even wilder than Pumpkin Spice. So check this out. You can see them on Oreo.com right now, but they have a base of double stuff with golden sandwich cookies, and what they're doing is dipping them in vanilla-flavored colored fudge, then handcrafting four monster cookies. And these things are absolutely wild. They have a Frankenstein one, a mummy one, and then two others that are like one-eyed monsters coated in orange and purple fudge. And these things are the double stuff. So these are the big cookies.
0: The big boys.
1: The big boys that they're doing.
2: That sounds good.
1: And they're each individually wrapped, so you could give these away to somebody as a gift on Halloween, trick-or-treating, or keep them for yourselves.
2: Oh, that's for sure going to be my trick-or-treating gift. That'll be at the house the whole season.
0: So if I went to a house, well, I wouldn't because I'm an adult, but if I did and I got that, that would be the best Halloween ever.
2: No, yeah, I think I would be the kid at school that I'd be like, I wouldn't even eat it. I'd take it to school and be like, just so you know, this is what I got.
3: Yeah.
2: And I'd just parade it around for a little bit.
0: That's where I know childhood me and you are a lot different. I would eat the thing.

0: It is the only Waking Off the Weekend here in Boston. We do it every Friday. Finish the lyric on Kiss 108. It's Mikey V alongside the host of this game, Frankie V, and the queen of all games, Gianna.
1: So I figured we still got what? We got like, I don't know, 11 days, 10 days left of actual quote-unquote summer. Mm-hmm. And I noticed this summer a lot of people got married. A lot of people got engaged. So I figured we'd do all songs that you might hear at a wedding to sing along to. These are songs that you all should know the lyrics to, and there's some fun ones in here, like this one, Mikey V.
0: Here we go.
1: And those of you listening in your cars and at home, I need you to finish these lyrics. And I just can't deny, but I've got to let it
0: go. We found love in a hopeless place. That hopeless is probably wrong. That's we found love.
1: No, I think you're right. I think you're right. Man, we need confidence.
0: I can't second guess myself. I play that song all the time when I DJ, but I have a Fat Man Scoop like remix, so all I can hear is his voice. We found what? It actually messes me up because that's what I'm hearing in my head.
2: Oh my god, that's funny.
1: Wedding songs. Songs you might hear at weddings that put you in that wedding mood. Over to Gianna.
3: Yep.
1: You should know these lyrics. We know her very well. She's recently got married herself. She goes by the name Taylor Swift. I need you to finish these lyrics.

0: Wow. She said that,
1: I think Travis Kelce said that to her. Down on one knee.
0: I still don't think they got married. There's no pictures. Where are the pictures?
2: They're both single. It's crazy.
0: No, I swear to God. There's something up.
1: All right. Back to Mikey V. Songs you might hear at weddings. This was actually my first dance at my very own wedding to my wife, Courtney. Yes, Mikey V was not too drunk at that point in time. Yeah. Remember that? Good job.
0: I was.
1: Yeah, okay, awesome.

0: Oh, Christ.
1: Maybe Mikey was drunk at my wedding.
0: Maybe. Do the right where you are.
1: Gianna, can you help your boy out over here?
2: Close?

0: by where we are.
1: I got the right where we are, right?
0: You said where you are.
1: Yeah, but if you're both there, you have to be there and I have to be there and we are there.
0: No. Nope.
2: Let's finish strong. Final song on a Friday for Finish the Lyric. This is one that I know Gianna knows the lyrics to.
0: Okay.
2: Whenever you get married, I'm sure the DJ will play this song. Gianna, I need you to finish these lyrics.

0: Noah Kahn, Orbiter right there on Kiss 108, the V-Bros and Gianna.
1: A lot of girls are getting free dinners in Boston this weekend because of doing one thing. We'll let you know what that is next here on Kiss.

0: this very well may happen to you this weekend in Boston. Kiss 108's Mikey V, Frankie V, and Gianna.
1: Susie's in Boxborough. You know what a booty call is, right?
2: I do.
0: Oh, you do, yep.
1: Do you know what a foodie call is, though? A foodie call.
2: Oh, gosh. I could take a wild guess.
1: Yeah, yeah, give it to me.
2: It
1: yeah.
2: involves feet.
3: Feet?
0: I think a foodie call is what my wife does to me every night. Like, she doesn't really want to hang out with you, but knows you'll bring the food over.
1: That's you know, Mikey's closer than you think it has to do with feet. Gianna, any guesses?
3: You call your friend that you know is going to be a big back with you to go out to eat.
1: Another great guess as well. Not exactly what we're looking for. So instead of a booty call, it's a foodie call. It's when somebody, you know, might be a little bit hard up for a good dinner. So, like, you know what? I'm going to go on this date. Zero desire to date said person. I'm just going to go on said date so I can get a nice free dinner out of it. That's going on a foodie call.
2: I love that. My sister does that all the time, actually.
3: That's amazing.
0: I feel like I'm a Gianna. When you were single, you would do that. No?
3: You know, not often, but I see people, like, this is a trend on TikTok that people do. But, like, if the date ever went sour, I'd be like, at least I got a free meal. Like, that's the highlight of my life right now.
2: Exactly. We're trying to eat out here in these streets.
1: Yeah. It would have been a footy call, by the way. A footy, not a footy call for a time.
3: Footy call is a whole different thing.
2: Thank you.

0: Today's a day, though, always way heavy on really all of us. Everybody remembers where they were when 9/11 happened, but a local family is remembering it in a special way. Kiss 108. It is Mikey V, Frankie V, and Gianna.
1: Yeah, I saw the story earlier. It really tugged on my heartstrings. So there was a girl named Stephanie Weymouth. She was a local theater-loving Massachusetts gal. Mm. She wrote a play years ago called Linked while she was in college. The play is a story of relationships like during the 9/11 tragedy. It's about the importance of choices and how every single decision we make then impacts the next thing and the next thing and everything we come in contact with and the value of humanity. So Stephanie wrote this. It was her way of bringing compassion and remembrance of 9/11 through her artwork. So Stephanie's play made it to her college stage back in 2014, and her goal was to always get this play to Broadway. Sadly, Stephanie was killed by a drunk driver in 2024. So now her dad, Glenn, is bringing the play to life in Reading this weekend. He says it's the family's way of honoring not only Stephanie, but again, remembering the tragic event that impacted all of us one way or another 25 years ago. So the play Linked is going to be playing at the Hose House in Reading starting tonight through the whole weekend. Yay. And I was going to give you the link to the show, but they're all sold out already, which makes me very, very happy because it's a beautiful way to honor somebody whose goal was to honor everyone else's lives that were impacted from the tragic events that occurred on 9/11 through her art. Now we can remember Stephanie and her legacy too.
0: Linked. Is that what the play is called as well? As the book Linked.
1: Linked. So cool. LINKED. And again, tickets are sold out, sadly, but
0: it's great
1: hopefully,
0: for them.
1: Yeah, it's great for them. Hopefully we can see it again soon.
2: Hey, Boston, this is Ed Sheeran on Kiss 108.
3: Last year, he was on the Kiss 108 Jingle Ball stage.
4: Boston was the first place that I played a stadium in America, so Boston.
3: This year, it's back-to-back nights at Gillette, and Kiss 108 is putting you and your

0: We're going to try to not talk about the Patriots game Wednesday, but BC football is back tonight, so go Eagles, Kiss 108. It's Mikey V, Frankie V, and Gianna.
1: Maria's down the street in Medford, so there's something causing arguments amongst couples lately.
2: Okay.
1: And I'm curious if anybody, we're all in relationships, have had this issue. It's the speed at which people eat at the dinner table.
2: Yes, no one eats at my pace, and it's frustrating.
3: This is so real.
2: How did you swallow that?
4: Yeah.
2: Swallow their food.
1: And the issue is, back in the day, the dinner table was where you sat down to catch up and have good conversations and forget about everything else going on in life. But now we're just busy. Some of us have other things to do. So you sit down with your wife, your husband, your boyfriend, your girlfriend, and all of a sudden, one person just scarfs the food down, puts a plate at the sink, and just walks away. Causes issues in relationships right now.
2: That is my husband. That is him, and this message is for Troy.
1: Hey, look

0: thought it came quick this week. That's what I love about long weekends, mm-hmm. short weeks. Kiss 108's Mikey V, Frankie V, and Gianna.
1: Kelly's in Ashland. Do you have any kids?
2: Yes, I have a junior in high school, already starting to look at colleges.
1: Colleges. Nice. I was talking to Mikey to our niece, Mia. She was saying college applications are the most stressful thing right now.
0: I remember those days.
1: Me too, and I was laughing because as I was thinking about this, BuzzFeed, we all know BuzzFeed, they put together a list of the wildest things ever submitted on college applications.
3: Uh-oh.
1: We'll start with number three. Mm-hmm. A girl applied for med school, and in her application, she said she panics under pressure, lacks leadership skills, and dislikes going to hospitals.
0: Sounds counterproductive.
3: What the hell? Why did she put that?
0: She probably didn't want to go to college, and her mom and dad were like, you have to apply.
3: Yeah. That's something I would do.
1: Wait till we get to number one. Mikey's on the track of something right here. Number two.

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0: knew it.
1: Is it normal or not to go to a guy's house on a first date? Kiss 108, Mikey V, Frankie V, and Gianna.
2: Yeah, because one of my friends got asked on a first date this weekend, but the guy's like, come over, I'll cook you dinner. And I'm like, serial killer.
1: They haven't met yet, though, right, either?
2: No, first date.
1: Is that normal or not? Shailene's in Wayland.
3: I get the sentiment of, like, wanting to make me dinner, but it's just I feel like you should at least meet them in public first.
4: Would you go if you're allowed to bring your best friend with you? Like a two-for-one deal?
3: Honestly, maybe. Yeah, I would. I would feel a little bit safer.
1: He might get the wrong idea if you bring
3: Yeah, probably.
1: All right, wait, is it normal or not if a guy wants you to come over for a home-cooked meal on a first date? 877-617-1108. 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

0: Is it normal or not to go over a guy's house or apartment on a first date? Mm-hmm. Kiss 108's Mikey V, Frankie V, and Gianna.
1: Because my friend has a first date this weekend with a guy she's never met. And he's like, come on over. I'll cook you dinner. And I'm like, do not go.
0: Is this normal or not? Lynn's and Drake it.
2: Are you kidding? Is this to catch a predator? Like, what are we talking about? No. I need to assess who you are
0: okay. At
2: a public situation. I need to drop my pin, send it to my girls, make sure everyone knows. I can make a scene if something goes weird. Like, no, okay. Not at a house. No,
3: fair
2: no,
3: enough,
2: no,
3: yeah.
2: No, no,
1: yep.
0: You've watched your fair share of Netflix series for sure.
3: Facts.
2: I have.
0: All right, Caitlin, you're in Sudbury. Is this normal or not?
4: I think it's super cute because it shows that the guy's willing to, like, do the shopping and, like, cook and, like, think about a recipe and try to cook, like, a nice meal and make it nice. I think it's actually really cute.
0: And no creepiness or no feel like pressure or anything like that because you're at the guy's house?
4: I guess there is that factor. So I would bring your mace and see how...
1: Yeah.
0: You made dinner and I brought the mace.
4: Yes, I brought bear mace.
0: We play our favorite game, two truths and a lie in 5 minutes, right here on Kiss 108.

0: time, get to know us a little bit better on a Friday. Two truths and a lie on Kiss 108 with the V Bros and Gianna. We got Steph with us. Steph's over there in Holliston. Are you ready to play?
1: Yes.
0: All right, Steph. Let's kick off the weekend and have some fun. We all give you a fact or a lie. You guess who is lying. It is Mikey V, the younger brother. I had the worst morning so far today. A couple weeks ago, I fell for an Instagram ad. I bought something random.

0: find him on Instagram. Nevertheless, somehow my credit card got hacked. I didn't notice because at first I did like small charges, but yesterday I did a $1,500 charge. Oh, that one I noticed, and I've been arguing all day on my credit card company.
1: Shut it down.
2: See, you know, you see Mikey be arguing with those credit card companies. It's not a fun morning. I've been there to see these conversations.
0: I got the money back.
2: Yep. Okay, good. It's the older brother, Frankie B. I mentioned a bunch of times I started my radio career, full-time radio career in Portland, Maine. And from there, I moved on to Hartford, Connecticut. And I remember when I got the job in Hartford, I didn't have time to clean my apartment. So I actually paid a few of my friends to clean up the apartment that I was living in so that I could get my deposit back. And they did it for me. And while cleaning my apartment, they found a dead bird that was living in my apartment, or apparently no longer living in my apartment. So they put it into a box, and they mailed the dead bird to me in Hartford, Connecticut. And I thought I got a nice welcoming package from my friends as I moved away, and I opened it up, and there was a stinky dead bird in the box that arrived at my apartment in Hartford, Connecticut.
0: You're never babysitting Gianna's and my cat, so that's good. Two truths and a lie on to Gianna. What do you got?
1: When I was in college, I used to have a YouTube channel where I would always post, and I was watching my old videos the other day to reminisce, and I totally forgot that I made a video at my school's undie run. Every semester after finals, everyone at Chapman University, where I went to school, would run around our local town, around campus, and through the town in our underwear. Mind you, our college was in this tiny little cute residential town filled with mostly people who were retired, and they would all set out chairs and watch us run around in our underwear.
2: Okay.
0: I'm sure they got excited.
3: Like a good time.
1: Yep.
0: Two truths and a lie. Who do you think is lying?
3: I feel like the credit card. That's like a boring lie, though. Is that a lie?
1: Wow.
3: That's a lie.
0: That is a lie. A boring lie at that.
1: Yes! Clocked it.
3: Yes.
0: Wait, and Gianna.
3: So crazy. I want them to be true.
0: Gianna, you did the undie run. Frankie, didn't you do an undie run at Fenway one time?
2: I did, yeah. It was for the Cupid's undie run, and we did that. We ran around in my little red box of shorts.
1: I will put it on the record. At the time in college, I had like the freshman 15 going on. I was so insecure over my body. I did my undie run in a piglet onesie because I didn't want to be in my underwear. So I was the only one in clothes at the undie run.
3: Yourself out.
0: It's all good. A piglet onesie sounds fun.
1: It was fun.
0: Two truths and a lie. Thank you for playing. Kiss 108.
3: That's amazing.
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0: So last time we saw Ed Sheeran was this past holiday season at Jingle Ball.
1: That's right.
0: And now on 2 weeks, pretty pumped to be at Gillette Stadium. Best of all, you're going to be there too. We're going to hand you Ed Sheeran tickets next in 3 minutes on Kiss.

0: Let's make this the best Friday of your summer. It still is summer.
1: Yes.
0: Kiss 108's Mikey V, Frankie V, and Gianna. Throwing your tickets right now to go see Ed Sheeran, Gillette Stadium in a few weeks. Also, your shot to be in the floor.
1: Yes.
0: Now, that's big. So, caller 25. Let's get you hooked up. 877-617-1108. Good luck from Kiss 108.

0: Kiss 108. It's Mikey V, Frankie V, and Gianna. Peter's in Needham, and you're caller 25.
1: Yes, my daughter would be so happy.
0: You just became the best dad ever on a Friday.
1: Oh, my God. Unbelievable.
0: We're happy we could hop out. You're going to see, or I guess she's going to see, Ed Sheeran Gillette Stadium in a few weeks at Kiss 108.
1: Oh, thank you so much.
2: And she may even be seeing Ed from the floor, too.
1: That's awesome.
0: Yeah, we can't wait to see you guys in a few weeks. Hold on 2 minutes. The winning continues Monday morning. More Ed Sheeran tickets at 710 on Kiss 108.

0: It is the only Waking Off the Weekend here in Boston. We do it every Friday. Finish the lyric on Kiss 108. It's Mikey V alongside the host of this game, Frankie V, and the queen of all games, Gianna.
1: So I figured we still got what? We got like, I don't know, 11 days, 10 days left of actual quote-unquote summer. Mm-hmm. And I noticed this summer a lot of people got married. A lot of people got engaged. So I figured we'd do all songs that you might hear at a wedding to sing along to. These are songs that you all should know the lyrics to, and there's some fun ones in here, like this one, Mikey V.
0: Here we go.
1: And those of you listening in your cars and at home, I need you to finish these lyrics.
0: We found love in a hopeless place. That hopeless is probably wrong. Bitch, we found love.
1: No, I think you're right.
0: I can't second guess myself. I play this song all the time when I DJ, but I have a Fat Man Scoop like remix, so all I can hear is his voice. We found what? That actually messes me up because that's what I'm hearing in my head.
2: Oh my god, that's funny.
1: Wedding songs you might hear at weddings that put you in that wedding mood. Over to Gianna.
3: Yep.
1: You should know these lyrics. We know her very well. She's recently got married herself. She goes by the name Taylor Swift. I need you to finish these lyrics.

0: pictures.
1: They're both single. It's crazy.
0: No, I swear to God. There's something up.
2: All right. Back to Mikey V's songs you might hear at weddings. This was actually my first dance at my very own wedding to my wife, Courtney. Yes, Mikey B was not too drunk at that point in time to remember that. Good job.
0: I was.
2: Yeah, okay, awesome.

0: Oh, Christ.
1: Maybe Mikey was drunk at my wedding.
0: Maybe. Do the right where you are.
1: Gianna, can you help your boy out over here? Close?

0: right where we are.
1: I got the right where we are, right?
0: Found you said where you are. Right
1: where we are. Yeah, but if you're both there, you have to be there and I have to
0: wrong.
1: Be there and
0: you're
1: we are there.
0: No. Nope.
2: Let's finish strong. Final song on a Friday for Finish the Lyric. This is one that I know Gianna knows the lyrics to.
0: Okay.
2: Whenever you get married, I'm sure the DJ will play this song. Gianna, I need you to finish these lyrics. Alive.

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1: Jody's in Attleboro. Did you hear what happened to the lovable Judge Judy?
2: I did not. What happened?
3: What happened?
1: She didn't die.
3: Get that off the table first. I'm a heart attack.
1: I was going to say, we all know Judge Judy. I feel like if you're like my daughter who's 13 months old probably knows Judge Judy, and our grandma who's 101 years old knows who Judge Judy is.
0: I will say Judge Judy was our dad's favorite show ever. He would watch it for hours and hours.
1: Yeah, I read that she was making upwards of $900,000 per episode. It was just announced that Judge Judy, after 44 years as a judge, is now retiring.
0: What?
2: No way.
3: Oh, Judge Judy.
0: I feel like she was the only thing left on TV.
1: You know, man, daytime TV. She said, so she premiered back in 1996 and became one of the longest running and most popular courtroom shows on television, airing 25 years until 2021. Then she made a shift, and there's something different that was going on. But she said, when asked, why are you going to retire? She says, I don't have anything else to prove. I did it.
0: Right, I'm taking that quote. If I ever wrap up this radio job, using it.
3: I did it.
1: So after 2021, it was Judy Justice. That's that went until October of this year. So it's wrapping up at the end of the month, and then off into the summer she goes.
2: Well, good for her. You know what? She deserves a break after all that.
3: I know. Seriously.

0: Today's
1: do.
0: A day that will always weigh heavy on really all of us. Everybody remembers where they were when 9/11 happened, but a local family is remembering it in a special way. Kiss 108. It is Mikey V, Frankie V, and Gianna.
2: Yeah, I saw the story earlier. It really tugged on my heartstrings. So there was a girl named Stephanie Weymouth. She was a local theater-loving Massachusetts gal. Mm. She wrote a play years ago called Linked while she was in college. The play is a story of relationships, like, during the 9/11 tragedy. It's about the importance of choices and how every single decision we make then impacts the next thing and the next thing and everything we come in contact with. And the value of humanity. So Stephanie wrote this. It was her way of bringing compassion and remembrance of 9/11 through her artwork. So Stephanie's play made it to her college stage back in 2014, and her goal was to always get this play to Broadway. Sadly, Stephanie was killed by a drunk driver in 2024. So now her dad, Glenn, is bringing the play to life in Reading this weekend. He says it's the family's way of honoring not only Stephanie, but again, remembering the tragic event that impacted all of us one way or another 25 years ago. So the play Linked is going to be playing at the Hose House in Reading starting tonight through the whole weekend. Yeah. And I was going to give you the link to the show, but they're all sold out already, which makes me very, very happy because it's a beautiful way to honor somebody whose goal was to honor everyone else's lives that were impacted from the tragic events that occurred on 9/11 through her art. Now we can remember Stephanie and her legacy too.
0: Linked. Is that what the play is called as well? As the book Linked.
2: Linked. So cool. LINKED. And again, tickets are sold out, sadly, but it's great for them. Hopefully we can see you again soon.
0: I was talking about the other day for Two Truths and a Lie. I got a flat tire, and I'm just so happy that I get my car from McGovern Auto Group, because they really take care of you, not only when you buy the car, but throughout the entire car owning process. 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
1: Hey, Alfie, what can I get for you?
7: Hey, Nora, just a nice latte, please. 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
1: Not bad, thanks. Mainly working here. You?
7: Me? Well, I was battling gods in the afterlife realm, and after lunch, I fought mercenaries. Ooh, could I get oat milk with that latte, please?
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7: 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Ooh, and I'll grab an almond croissant, too.
1: Wait, what? 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

0: of double stuff with golden sandwich cookies. And what they're doing is dipping them in vanilla-flavored colored fudge, then handcrafting four monster cookies. And these things are absolutely wild. They have a Frankenstein one.
1: Wow.
0: A mummy one. And then two others that are like one-eyed monsters coated in orange and purple fudge. And these things are the double stuff. So these are the big cookies.
2: The big boys.
0: The big boys that,
3: that
0: doing.
3: Good.
0: And they're each individually wrapped. So you could give these away to somebody as a gift on Halloween, trick-or-treating, or keep them for yourselves.
3: Oh, that's for sure going to be my trick-or-treating gift. That'll be at the house the whole season.
1: So
2: if I went to a house, well, I wouldn't because I'm an adult. But if I did and I got that, that would be the best Halloween ever.
3: No, yeah. I think I would be the kid at school that I'd be like, I wouldn't even eat it. I'd take it to school and be like, just so you know, this is what I got.
4: Yeah.
3: And I'd just parade it around for a little bit.
2: That's where I know childhood me and you are a lot different. I would eat the thing.

0: If you're a fan of Halloween, you're going to love this, especially on a Friday, Kiss 108. It's Mikey V, Frankie V, and Gianna.
1: Yeah, it's really cool. Ashley's in Ashland right now. Did you see what Oreo Cookies is releasing for Halloween?
2: Pumpkin spice, I'm guessing. No, is there a new one?
1: Even wilder than pumpkin spice. So check this out. You can see them on Oreo.com right now, but they have a base.

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1: Amanda's in Westwood. We're going to give you some credit real quick, okay?
2: Okay.
1: Gianna as well. These are things that women invented. Let's give some women love right now. Things that women invented. Are you ready for this?
3: Yeah.
1: Probably didn't realize it, but the woman invented, the woman invented the paper bag. You know, the paper bag when you go to the grocery store, you put the stuff in it.
2: Oh,
1: boom.
2: Oh, thank God.
3: Great.
1: Okay, yep. You know when you go, you're in the kitchen and it's kind of a pain to have to lift up the top of a trash can? You know that little trash can?

0: pedal on. You can step on a pedal and up with the trash can. Yes. Women invented the foot pedal trash can.
1: See, women always is making life easier. I love it.
2: Yep. Yeah, I'm you sure know
0: when
2: we
0: you,
2: did.
0: When it's out there and it's raining,
3: oh, trash pedal.
0: Yeah, trash pedal. But when you're driving and you can't see so well, right, and the rain's just hitting your windshield, you know those things called windshield wipers that wipe the rain away. You ladies invented the windshield wiper.
2: Wow. Look at us go. Yes.
0: And finally, for all the dog parents out there, we got a lot of dog parents out there. You know, sometimes you want to have a leash that's not a short leash, it's like a longer leash, but then it's too long, so you need it to be shorter. The retractable leash, bam. Yeah, you ladies invented the retractable dog leash as well.
3: Wow, so practical.
2: Wow. Yes. You're sending me down a rabbit hole now. We also invented the dishwasher.
0: Let's yes, go. You did. Woo! The dishwasher.
2: Thanks to Josephine.
0: also, the disposable diapers, those are, you ladies got those ones as well. Well, Monopoly, the game Monopoly. Lady invented a game Monopoly as well. So, yeah, look at that.
1: All weekend long, we're going to be thanking women for all these things that made life easier.
2: You're welcome.
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13: 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How was the weekend?
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0: Is it normal or not to go to a guy's house on a first date? Kiss 108's Mikey V, Frankie V, and Gianna.
1: Yeah, because one of my friends got asked on a first date this weekend, but the guy's like, come over, I'll cook you dinner. And I'm like, serial killer.
0: They haven't met yet, though, right, either?
1: No, first date.
0: Is that normal or not? Shailene's in Wayland.
2: I get the sentiment of, like, wanting to make me dinner, but it's just I feel like you should at least meet them in public first.
3: Would you go if you're allowed to bring your best friend with you? Like a two-for-one deal?
2: Honestly, maybe. Yeah, I would. I would feel a little bit safer.
0: He might get the wrong idea if you do that.
1: Oh, God.
2: Yeah, probably.
0: All right, wait. Is it normal or not if a guy wants you to come over for a home-cooked meal on a first date? 877-617-1108. We'll talk more about that next on Kiss 108.

0: Is it normal or not to go over a guy's house or apartment on a first date? Mm-hmm. Kiss 108's Mikey V, Frankie V, and Gianna.
1: Because my friend has a first date this weekend with a guy she's never met. And he's like, come on over. I'll cook you dinner. And I'm like, do not go.
0: Is this normal or not? Lynn's and Drake it.
2: Are you kidding? Is this to catch a predator? Like, what are we talking about? No, I need to assess who you are
0: okay. At
2: a public situation. I need to drop my pin, send it to my girls, make sure everyone knows. I can make a scene if something goes weird. Like, no, okay. Not at a house. Right. No,
3: fair
2: no,
3: enough, no, yeah.
1: No yep.
0: You've watched your fair share of Netflix series for sure.
3: Facts.
2: I have.
0: All right, Caitlin, you're in Sudbury. Is this normal or not?
4: I think it's super cute because it shows that the guy's willing to, like, do the shopping and, like, cook and, like, think about a recipe and try to cook, like, a nice meal and make it nice. I think it's actually really cute.
0: And no creepiness or no feel like pressure or anything like that because you're at the guy's house?
4: I guess there is that factor. So I would bring your mace and see how...
1: Yeah.
0: You made dinner and I brought the mace.
4: Yes, I brought bear mace.

Kiss 108. We are here on Friday picking that perfect photo for your dating profile. It can be hard, but we've got a tip to narrow down the options. Later this hour, Kiss 108. Just a chance.

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1: 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Ryan Seacrest with you. 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
2: When was the last time you had a secret admirer, Sissany?
3: I don't know. I don't think I have ever had one.
2: I never had someone leave me a cryptic, flirty note signed secret admirer.
3: Hmm.
2: No, I had one of those, what do you call them for Christmas? White
3: secret
2: elephant?
3: Santa?
2: What's that Christmas game you play?
3: White elephant.
2: Yeah, I had a secret person there.
4: No, white elephant is not. Santa.
3: Yeah, that's secret Santa.
2: Oh, secret Santa. I had a secret Santa.
5: No, that's not what's ringing the bell.
3: No.
5: I have to think back on that.
2: Think back on that. So it is Friday, September 11th, the 25th anniversary of the 9/11 attacks. And when you see this date in the calendar and you reach this date, you think about all of the lives lost and what an unforgettable day that was. And the families are impacted forever. So we think about that and rightfully observe this day. Friday, 9/11, 2026. It is National Emergency Responders Day. You got to give emergency responders credit today as well. The first people on the scene, just like 9/11, running into everything, not running away, running into it all.
3: Exactly.
2: So we salute all of them.
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1: 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I'll tell you what it is.
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0: 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If you have a dating app profile, you will get a lot less responses if you have this photo. It's a cat. You don't want a photo with a cat in your dating profile.
1: Cat haters.
0: Single people holding cats were viewed as more neurotic and less dateable.
1: That's so sad.
2: Not what
0: it's
2: I thought
0: It's very stereotyping,
2: at all.
0: Isn't it?
1: It is. And it's worse probably for a guy than a girl.
0: Even if you love cats, grab a dog for the photo.
1: Well,
0: dogs
1: then...
0: are, yeah, people with dogs are more marketable. That's what it says.
3: Gosh.
0: Dogs had the opposite effect. Today's quote, here it is, everyday quote. No matter how much weight you lift or how slowly you run, you always beat the version of you that stayed home.
1: That is true.
2: It's
0: you gotta get
2: the
0: out.
2: Truth.
0: You got to put on the cleats and hit the field.
1: Yeah, move your body.
0: Right? You can't get into the game unless you get to the stadium.
2: Oh, wow.